A new study says most people still prefer going to shop for clothes in stores. That is a simple reason. When you launch a Get Out, it's Alaska's Best Mix 103.1. It doesn't matter how introverted you are. It's everybody's been burned by buying something online, and then you get something like doll size or made out of sandpaper. Or what? It's just easy to go to the store and touch the thing.

0: there's a headline that says things are going to get more expensive because of El Nino. And it's exactly what you're fearing. It's like the worst. It's Alaska's Best Mix, 103.1. I am Patrick Shea. Everything's already super expensive. But now, because of the water being a little warmer, they say coffee, chocolate, olive oil, and bread will be more expensive. All of the good stuff. What's the world coming to?
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2: Dowling Road busy in both directions as you approach C Street. Eastbound Tudor is a bit slow now. That's from Cordova Street to the old Seward Highway. Northbound Seward Highway is definitely stop and go from Tudor Road to Northern Lights. And westbound Tudor is bumper to bumper from Boniface up through Tudor Center Drive. Time saver.
3: 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Shorter days, colder temperatures. 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And you're hearing these messages for Frontier Charter School saying, sounds great, but I probably missed my chance. 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
6: As traffic volumes continue to grow across the Anchorage Bowl, you'll definitely want to watch your speed. If you're eastbound on Northern Lights as you approach Lake Otis, the Glen Highway seems pretty wide open presently. Time saver traffic.
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3: There's something about fall in Alaska. 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Now at Bell's Nursery, Saturday Market is back every Saturday from 10 to 3 with local vendors and plenty of reasons to wander a while. 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Tiny haunted neighborhoods where the residents are just dying to meet you. 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Meanwhile, Bell's greenhouses are still producing locally grown fresh tomatoes, cucumbers, and eggplant, a delicious reminder that summer hasn't completely packed its bags yet. 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
4: In Christ Tompkins, I was born and raised in Sitka. 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
12: 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It is fall in Alaska. No denying it at this point. And you're hearing these messages for Frontier Charter School saying, sounds great, but I probably missed my chance. 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
13: This forecast is brought to you by Bailey's Furniture. Looks like some showers tonight, but it'll clear up, and tomorrow should be an okay day. At least after 10 a.m., we'll get some sunshine. It looks like maybe on Saturday, a shower or a little snow shower, but nothing serious, and just in the middle of the day. For the most part, we should be okay. Now, more of Alaska's Best Mix.

0: Fat Bear Week is officially over. It was fun while it lasted, though. We got a lot of attention. It's Alaska's Best Mix 103.1. Google did a thing. It's been all over the news in the lower 48. We should have another Fat Animal Week, like Fat Moose Week. I don't know. Maybe just Angry Moose Week?
1: Time saver traffic.
2: Four vehicle crash outbound Glen near Arctic Valley has things backed up in the left lane pretty much to Muldoon. Emergency vehicles on the way. If you can avoid going outbound for a while, probably a good idea. Time saver.
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0: 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Time saver traffic.
1: Four vehicle crash outbound Glen near Arctic Valley has things backed up in the left lane pretty much to Muldoon. Emergency vehicles on the way. If you can avoid going outbound for a while, probably a good idea. Time saver.
2: 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Shorter days, colder temperatures. 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
1: Now we're at risk of losing Zach's care, and I'm paying thousands more every year for our health care coverage. 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
4: I'm Jonathan Christ Tompkins. I was born and raised in Sitka. I first ran for office because the independent Alaska that belonged to us was getting harder to hold on to. My opponents are running for Mike Dunleavy's third term, using Juneau as a partisan playground, and I'm running for governor because it's time for a change to fight corruption, protect fisheries, support our schools, grow our economy, bring costs down.
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6: The more we learn about Dan Sullivan, the worse it gets. 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Sullivan sided with the trawl fleet, gutting protections for small boat fishermen, and refusing to back efforts to limit bycatch. So it's no surprise that he got hundreds of thousands of dollars from big factory trawlers, the same Seattle executives destroying Alaska fisheries. Now we know that Sullivan was even invested in a foreign farmed salmon company, the biggest competitor to Alaska wild salmon in the world. When he sold the stock off, Sullivan made thousands of dollars for himself. And then he broke Congress's insider trading law, hiding the trade for months. Dan Sullivan keeps working for himself, and it costs Alaska way too much.
7: I'm Mary Piltola. I'm running for U.S. Senate, and I approve this message.
6: Paid for by Alaskans for Mary.
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12: 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Shorter days, colder temperatures. It is fall in Alaska. 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And you're hearing these messages for Frontier Charter School saying, sounds great, but I probably missed my chance. 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
13: We'll have a couple of showers here and there tonight. It looks like tomorrow, though, it's going to clear up and be okay. We'll have some sunshine Saturday, maybe a little rain or snow, just a little bit in the middle of the day. Sunday, probably some rain. 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

Miley Cyrus does not play live shows often anymore. We weren't even sure she was going to do it. And then she's got two shows coming at the Hollywood Bowl in L.A. And all weekend long, Mix 103.1 has your chance to fly off to the Hollywood Bowl, courtesy of Atlantic Records, to see her. 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

0: This is one of those stats that has to be just totally made up. It can't be right. It's Alaska's Best Mix 103.1. I am Patrick Shea. If I asked you, if you ever had a little travel snafu, how much do you think it cost you? Out of pocket. Yeah, a couple of bucks, right? They say the average is $2,500. Now, I don't know where these people are traveling, how they're traveling, what kind of snafus they're having, but $2,500 out of your pocket isn't a snafu. That's a complete meltdown of whatever vacation. Maybe you got robbed going to the wrong city. $2,500. Who are these people?
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2: Four vehicle crash outbound Glen near Arctic Valley has things backed up in the left lane pretty much to Muldoon. Emergency vehicles on the way. If you can avoid going outbound for a while, probably a good idea. Time saver.
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6: Hi, folks. 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
9: 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Maybe a little rain tonight, but that's going to clear up. And tomorrow actually looks pretty good. We should get some sunshine. Saturday, maybe a little rain or snow in the middle of the day. For the most part, it kind of looks okay. 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

0: Audrey got attacked by a bee.
1: Yeah.
0: So now she wants to buy a Vespa. Does that make yourself feel
1: unrelated.
0: Better?
1: It's unrelated. It's okay. Unrelated. Okay. But I did get attacked by a bee this morning.
2: How do you get attacked by
0: a bee in the fall?
1: Well, okay, so I'll tell you about it. I was walking to my bus to come to work, right? Mm-hmm. Bus passes me. I go, okay, that sucks. So I go home.
0: You left the bus stop? Is that why
1: the next one wasn't coming for like another 12 minutes.
0: Oh, you went home for 12 minutes?
1: Yeah, the bus stop's like right across the street. I wasn't going to stand outside in the rain.
0: Okay, all right. Okay.
1: So then I go back. I'm like waiting for the bus. This bee comes up to me and is like crawling around on my hand. And I was like, okay, you can be there. On my neck, he comes, flies onto my neck and starts crawling on my neck. So I had to be like, ah! And then I ran away. And as I was running away, I missed my second.
0: This is why you were late today?
2: Oh my God.
1: Yeah.
0: Okay.
2: So it didn't sting you.
1: And then I tried to get an Uber. And the Ubers weren't coming. No, it didn't sting
0: There's
1: me.
0: Moments where I'm so proud of the woman you've become at 25.
1: Aww.
0: This is not one of them.
1: Okay.
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1: We all know about the Ticketmaster fiasco that's been happening over the last 2-3 years.
2: Right. Is it not like the forever?
1: Insane
2: like, has
1: prices.
2: It not been happening forever?
1: It's been happening for a while. I'm just saying, like, people made a big deal out of it.
2: Oh,
1: right?
2: Yeah.
1: And it, like, it went to the congressional floor and whatnot.
2: Yeah.
1: But StubHub is saying, hold my beer, Ticketmaster. Fans of Harry Styles are very upset because StubHub apparently is just deciding that they can charge whatever for fees. I guess NBC News out of New York did a study. They had 9 people, different devices, different IP addresses from different parts of the city, go and look at the exact same seat at the Harry Styles MSG show.
3: Right.
1: And it's like $300 and change for that seat. But then the fees fluctuated in price. Out of 9 people, 8 of them had different prices ranging from $70 to $150 in fees.
3: Wow.
1: And StubHub responded by saying, yeah, you know, it's like dynamic pricing and every e-commerce company does this.
2: Yeah, whatever.
1: Liars. We're like, what?
3: Yeah.
1: It's a fee. It should be a set price.
3: Right, exactly.
1: Like, well, that's insane. So people are upset and up in arms, rightfully so. I'm tired of this dynamic pricing model. And I don't like that StubHub was like, well, look, everyone else is doing it, so we
3: can't
1: do it.
3: That's quite the excuse there, StubHub.
1: Yeah. Anyway, fans aren't happy. Another company under attack right now, McDonald's, apparently is doing this, and they're testing like different prices of Big Macs. Like, there's McDonald's that are as close as like 2 miles that have a variance in fee of like $2 for the same sandwich.
2: I would be sick.
1: And basically, I mean, they're using like AI models and algorithms to basically see how much they can get away with charging certain people in certain regions.
2: That's wild.
3: It's messed up.
1: It's not
2: wild.
1: Okay.
2: Yeah. I mean,
3: Wendy's
2: wow.
3: would never.
1: Yeah. Harry Styles, refund the fees. That's what I'm going to ask for.
3: Okay.
1: Yeah. He'll do it. He's a good guy. It's XYZ with Eric Zachary. StubHub fees are going crazy, and they're using dynamic pricing to kind of screw people over. 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

0: or charts anywhere, but there are a ton of really cool and creative things that we are creating. She's actively doing it with AI musically. So I'm shocked.
1: It's a bizarre take. I mean, I can kind of thread the needle and figure out what she's trying to say, which is like there's certain tools to like clean up audio or things like that.
0: Right.
1: But like you're just basically adding fuel to the fire to the dude in some basement that's like, well, I can sound like Kelly Clarkson.
0: No, it's, yeah, and that's, I mean, that's like, the thing. Whatever. If it's like you're editing music, if you've got, you know, things that are solely tools, just say that.
1: Use it as a tool. Don't use it to create art.
0: Be more specific about what you're saying. Don't just be like, AI is great in music.
1: Kelly Clarkson likes AI only on Mix.

0: 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We do this every Thursday on XYZ with Eric Zachary. Audrey picks three songs that all came out in the same year, or at least she's supposed Woo-hoo! To.
1: They do.
0: Sometimes you really kind of get a little loose with the rules.
1: Well, I
2: like,
1: this
2: re-released remix version.
1: You put me in charge of this one.
0: I never said you're in charge. It's a delegated task for you. Anyway, three songs. They all came out in the same year. Jordan and I have not heard these songs. We don't know what they are. You at home are playing along with Jordan and I. Can we figure out what year all three of these songs all came out?
3: Probably not.
0: XYZ Throwback is coming up next. 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
1: We call it XYZ Throwback. 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Three songs, they all came out in the same year, or at least they're supposed to, for the sake of the game. Audrey selected these songs. Jordan and I have not heard them yet. So song by song, we're going to listen and then see who could be the first one to guess what year all three of these songs have in common. When did they all come out? I would love if we had a metric of how many people play along at home and get it right. Because I'm sure it's
2: everybody but you.
1: Yeah, thank you, Audrey. I'm such a little kid, like, on the playground, like...
3: You suck.
2: Yeah, I always basically. Get it.
1: All right.
3: Well, you make it.
1: Anyway, here we go. Song number one. What year did this song come out?
4: No, bass, fat, baby, tap in.
3: Oh, man. What's her name? Saweetie.
2: Yeah.
3: Tap in.
4: Tap in. Get money, get rich, baby, tap in.
1: Okay.
3: I've got an idea.
1: I feel like I've only heard that like in a Kit Kat commercial or something. You know, like when candy bars try to be like relevant.
2: Yes, yeah. Right.
1: I have no idea. Yeah.
3: I
1: know it's more recent, but all right. No guess there. Second song. Here we go. What year did it come out?
3: Who is this?
2: Conan Gray.
1: Who?
3: Oh,
2: Conan
3: okay.
2: Gray. Heather.
3: Yeah, yes.
2: This song
3: yes.
2: was huge.
3: It was huge.
1: I think it depends on your age.
2: No, it was huge.
3: No, it was everywhere. It was.
1: I no guess.
3: Yeah.
1: Audrey's stumping us.
3: No, I'm circling. I have a vague idea. I'm trying to put myself where
1: you have a
3: like
1: guess
3: I
1: yet?
3: Was.
1: No. Okay.
3: No, okay.
2: Yeah, yeah. I don't remember that.
1: Song number three. What year did it come out?
5: The way you hold me, hold me.
1: Oh, holy. Florida Georgia Line, Justin Bieber. This came out in 2019.
3: Yeah, that's how it.
1: Ooh.
3: Yeah. I'm going to go 2019. Lock it in.
2: Justin Bieber and Chance the Rapper.
1: Oh, is it Chance?
3: Oh, Chance the Rapper.
1: SGL was on this too, I thought.
2: Yeah. No, they're the ones that they do. They have that other song.
1: Oh, there's
3: another
1: one.
3: Yeah, I'm loving you.
1: What? What? Can you sing more of that one, please?
3: Isn't it like 2000 or 20? There's numbers in that title, right? The Justin
1: anyway,
3: Bieber
1: okay, getting off topic here. So you have Justin Bieber, Holy, with Chance the Rapper. You have Conan Gray, Heather.
3: Yeah.
1: And then Saweetie, Tap In.
2: Mm-hmm.
1: Jordan said 2019.
3: Yeah.
1: I'm going to go 2020, lock it in.
2: Well, Eric, you have won for the first time in forever. It is 2020.
1: Oh, this might have thrown me.
3: Yeah.
1: BTS Dynamite. I probably would have guessed newer if I heard that. Okay.
3: I would have thought 2020 with Dynamite.
1: I get Dynamite and Butter confused a lot.
2: Yes.
1: Not like by song before some BTS fan comes for me online. I just mean like I don't know which one came first.
3: Right.
1: How could you not? Which era? Which okay. Anyway.
2: Well, it was 2020. Congratulations,
1: sick.
2: Eric. It's
1: awesome.
2: Been a long time.
1: Thanks. How did you make a winning hurt? XYZ Throwback is all brought to you by Progressive Insurance.
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0: Jordan, I don't know why you remembered that you used to prank people a lot.
1: Yeah.
0: But you brought it up and you were like, hey, I actually remember a lot of times that it went wrong.
1: Yes. I have a story about myself in middle school, and I was just like, I wasn't a bad kid in that like my grades were bad or I was skipping school. I was just like a
0: troublemaker.
1: Yeah, I was just getting into trouble.
0: You did it for the bit. I mean, right. You still do.
1: Yeah, but, like, I still do.
0: You're not trying to ruin anyone's life. You would just be like, this will be funny to spice up this moment.
1: Spice is a great way to put what I'm going to tell you.
2: Okay.
0: Did it have to do with cinnamon?
1: No, it didn't. It didn't.
0: Do you know about the cinnamon challenge, Audrey?
2: Did I do it?
0: No, like that was like a big thing.
2: No, I know what it is. I remember
1: that one woman,
2: Glozell.
1: Yes. Yep. Yeah.
0: Anyway, Jordan pranking people at going very wrong. Times that you prank someone and it didn't go as planned, or at least not in a positive way.
1: Yeah.
0: We'll talk about it next. Streaming live at mix1031.com.

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1: Times that you pranked someone, a friend, a family member, maybe someone that you just don't even know that well.
2: Yeah.
1: And it went horribly wrong. Jordan, you were reminded of a time you did this in middle school.
2: Yeah, we've been talking about like how we don't sleep well. And this was just one of those things in the middle of the night. I woke up. I was like, why did I do that in eighth grade? But at a pep rally, I thought it would be very funny if I put like itching powder on one of the bleachers.
1: My God.
2: Yeah, I don't know. I don't know why.
1: Where did you even get it?
2: Spencer's.
3: That's so stupid. That is so stupid.
2: Yeah, yeah.
1: What's crazy is like, obviously I can put myself in the same headspace because Jordan and I are the same age, but to think about doing that now, you would get like arrested.
2: Oh, yeah, yeah. I'd like be in
1: like someone would claim
2: jail.
1: Like health reasons.
2: Yeah, yeah, for yeah. sure, for sure. But it was the early 2000s. I was a rowdy
3: That's
2: kid.
3: So yeah. weird.
2: Here's the
1: bumping
2: thing,
1: bumping Ying Yang Twins and
2: yeah, exactly.
1: sprinkling itching powder
2: and going to Spencer's doing stupid stuff like this. It never happened because it burst in my pocket. So,
1: what kind of container was
3: itchy?
1: It in?
2: It was just like in a little plastic bag, and
1: it looked like drugs.
2: And, yeah, essentially. Like I'm,
1: Jesus,
2: for so many
1: Jordan.
2: Reasons,
1: yeah.
2: I'm glad that this came through. And it burst in my pants, and I was wearing like gym shorts.
1: Oh, so you got itchy.
2: So I was the itchiest person, and this is during this pep rally, and like I couldn't leave, and I'm like, I think I'm gonna die.
3: like,
2: furiously scratching
1: that's
2: my leg.
1: Hilarious.
2: Yeah, yeah.
1: There's I didn't do this obviously because this is horrible, but like senior pranks, I had organized, and I wasn't the most popular kid by any means, but like by senior year I'd kind of come out of my shell a little bit, and I was shocking, kind of like the host of everything. Like I would host the assemblies and talent shows and all
3: yeah,
1: that.
3: Yeah.
1: So like I was really tight with like the different, like, you know, homecoming crews versus senior council
3: yeah.
1: and all that.
3: Yeah.
1: And I had arranged, because I had access to the building early.
2: Okay.
1: Let's get a desk from every classroom and put it in

0: every single parking space at like 4 a.m. So when everyone shows up in their cars, no one can park. And it's so absurd, but we were ready to do it. We had like 100 people on board. Yeah. I even kind of like softly had like some administrative approval. Like, you're going to have to fix this immediately, but like, we'll let you get away with it because we know seniors do it. The day before we were supposed to do it, a group of other kids that were just idiots put different like soap and like lotion and oil, baby oil, on the stairs and the hallways. And they thought it would be a hilarious idea. Yeah. And obviously a lot of people got hurt and a pregnant teacher fell.
1: Whoa.
0: Luckily, I think she was okay. But all of those kids were immediately arrested. They were charged initially, or like threatened to be charged with like terrorism. Like, and none of them
2: got caught. But still, I mean, that's really dangerous.
1: That's really stupid.
0: Really, really
1: nowhere
0: stupid.
1: Nowhere near as bad as itching powder.
0: Yeah. That's awful. Jordan just pranked himself.
1: It was an embarrassing day for Jordy.
2: I believe it.
0: There was a very limited time where I was pranking myself, like when I still didn't know how to handle my alcohol. Like in my early 20s, like I would put a glass of pure vodka next to bed. So when I woke up blackout, I'd be like, water. And it was just vodka.
1: So it was like an evil Eric versus
0: I used to
1: Eric.
0: Put my wallet in a freezer to prank myself. You get if you grow up as an only child, you get really used to being like, I'm also my own sibling.
2: That's
1: what?
0: You never did that?
2: So sad. No.
0: Okay. I don't want your sympathy.
1: Oh, man.
0: All right, it's XYZ on Mix 103.1.
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0: a month or so ago. Shorter days, colder temperatures. It is fall in Alaska. 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And you're hearing these messages for Frontier Charter School saying, sounds great, but I probably missed my chance. And I'm here to tell you, they are ready for your call today at 907-742-1181 and online at frontiercs.org, where you'll find a lot of great information about Frontier Charter School for families in Anchorage and Eagle River, including a link to join their exploratory conversations. 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
1: Yes.
0: Jordan, I thought you were going to go into it, but he agreed that is our sponsor.
1: Yeah, that's who's here. Yeah. Okay, we're taking it down to Rosenberg, Texas. A man last Sunday crashed his car into a closed Kroger because he had to go to the bathroom.
0: So he used it to B&E, like break and enter?
1: He crashed the car through the front doors and was like, hey, nature calls, I got to go.
2: I mean,
0: did he do it because he had to go to the bathroom?
1: Yes, specifically because he had to go to the bathroom.
0: What's the matter with this man?
2: Well, wait, could he not? Oh,
1: it was closed. It's 4:30 in the morning.
2: At that point, there's nobody around.
0: Is that a PT Cruiser? Yeah, what? So. I don't know if people still drove, though.
1: Yeah,
0: yeah. Honestly, if I was the manager at Kroger and a PT Cruiser bust through the window,
1: right.
0: I'd be like, this is marketing.
1: I don't have anything to say.
0: Only on Alaska's Best Mix, 103.1.

0: safe. More About Nothing is coming up on the way on XYZ with Eric Zachary. Jordan's chance to do a quick deep dive, share some fun facts, maybe the history behind something that we wouldn't know otherwise.
1: And yes.
0: We're talking about Barney and Friends.
1: Yeah, I'm going to share some fun facts about Barney and Friends.
0: Okay. Yeah. All right. Next. The first little bonus fact.
1: I'm just trying to say this with a straight face. Okay. Eric, you brought this to me.
0: Don't put it on me.
1: You can technically cook a raw chicken by slapping it 23,034 times.
0: I love that.
2: That doesn't
0: it's a specific,
2: make sense.
0: Yeah, it does, because there's heat generated when you hit something.
2: But there has to be a certain speed at which you're slapping it.
1: I think you guys are missing the part where someone definitely did this.
0: And counted.
1: Yeah.
2: I mean,
0: I'm up for the challenge.
2: Of course.
1: Of course you
0: 23,000 slaps and you got to cook chicken. So stupid. All right, More About Nothing about Barney and Friends coming up next.
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1: More about nothing on XYZ with Eric Zachary. It's all brought to you by Chick-fil-A. Fun little bonus fact, we just learned that apparently someone did this. It takes 23,000 slaps to cook a chicken because of the heat friction of
2: so stupid.
1: Slapping the chicken.
2: So I
1: love it. I there's an alternative if you don't have a microwave. Anyway, today's real More About Nothing is about Barney and Friends. Super serious topics here on the show.
2: Yeah, that's right. That's, well, right. That's why it's called More About Nothing. So Barney and Friends came out in 1992. It answered a very huge demand that Sesame Street and shows like Mr. Rogers couldn't, because they had such a broad audience, mm-hmm. where at the time families were looking for shows that were solely for kids like 4 and under. And Barney ended up being a very small, localized show that just had toddlers in a chokehold. And
1: yes. What a way to phrase that, Jordan.
2: Metaphorically.
1: Like, I'm just imagining Barney, like, flipping kids.
2: Of course.
1: Clotheslining Selena Gomez. Yeah. Okay. Demi Lovato. They were both on it.
2: Yep. No, they were. They were. Initially, it was filmed in Texas. As it grew, though, and made its way to PBS, they were only supposed to do, like, one season of Barney. Mm-hmm. But parents everywhere were like, no, like, writing in letters, rallying.
3: Like, we want more
2: they
3: Barney.
2: Want, yeah, we have to have more Barney. They couldn't get a bigger budget for it, though. So, like, a lot of the songs that you know from Barney, like, I Love You, You Love Me, those were all public domain songs. Like, that's just this old man. You know what I'm saying?
1: Oh.
2: Yeah.
1: Wow, someone really lost. How did I check on that?
3: Yeah.
1: Damn.
2: So, like, a lot of the Barney songs were just rewritten as songs that you already knew, but that was solely because they didn't have the cash to license actual stuff.
3: Wow.
2: Yeah.
3: That's crazy.
2: Other crazy thing is that the government, the CIA, has come out and said they've used Barney songs, specifically I Love You, as torture tactics.
1: Oh my God.
2: Yeah.
1: On repeat.
2: Yeah, yeah. Just like Guantanamo Bay, for example, they would blast I Love You for hours as loud as they possibly could just like strip people of their sanity.
1: That's awful.
2: Yeah.
1: Okay, so Barney started as
3: That's
1: like a
3: terrible
1: local TV public.

0: public access show, basically.
1: Yeah, yep, very small, and then it just blew up over time.
0: Did you ever watch Barney, Audrey?
2: No, I'm...
0: Whatever you're about to say, you're wrong.
2: I'm not going to say it. No, I did not watch Barney.
0: It was on until 2010. I just looked it up.
2: Oh, well, no, I did not watch okay. Barney.
0: It's back on TV now. I guess it's an animated series.
2: Oh.
1: Yeah, they've had several iterations.
0: Barney always freaked me out. I mean, I'm sure I watched it a little bit, but my cousin, Matt, he was really into Barney. Like, he carried this Barney everywhere.
1: Isn't he the one that has, like, the rats?
0: Yeah, he's the one that talks to wolves.
1: Oh, that's new information for me.
0: I'm just saying, if anyone's a little too attached to Barney, then...
1: Like, a woo kind of talks to him?
0: I haven't heard him do it.
1: Oh, okay.
0: He's convinced that he speaks wolf.
1: Got it.
0: I don't talk to Matt. I don't know. I'm not a wolf.
1: You're not a wolf.
0: It's XYZ with Eric Zachary, Barney and Friends. A little history behind that, all brought to you by Chick-fil-A. Well, Barney and Friends is not. More About Nothing is brought to you by Chick-fil-A.
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0: In an effort to grow their fan base, the NHL is now trying to appease BookTok.
1: Yeah.
0: The people on TikTok that love books.
2: Well, this is because of like the romance novels, right?
1: Yes. Okay.
0: Well, Heated Rivalry started it all.
1: Yeah. Well, right. So this the NHL is rolling out a Hot for Hockey campaign.
0: Oh.
1: So they're releasing, I believe, 3 audiobooks.
2: Okay.
1: One called The Storm Between Us.
0: I hate it.
2: And this is all like a hockey player is in love with another hockey player. Is it all Heated Rivalry kind of?
1: No, I don't think that it's like. I think it's
0: just all romance. This isn't like gay specific or.
1: Yeah, no. Okay. They're just kind of being like hockey and you guys are into hockey now, huh?
2: Yeah. I mean I get it. I'm with it.
1: It's another one's called The Summer I Turned Gritty.
0: Are NHL NHL numbers that bad? I don't know what the viewership is compared to like NFL, but
2: tell me more about The Summer I Turned Gritty.
0: Well, it has to be the Phillies mascot, right?
2: Yeah.
0: Okay. All right. You can look it up on your own time. The NHL is leading in with romance stories to try to court BookTok.
2: You got me. They got me.
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1: Dumb of the day on XYZ with Eric Zachary. We just learned how a man in Texas drove his car into a Kroger, a PT Cruiser, no less, because he had to go to the bathroom. That was the only logical option. It was like, I got to crash into this grocery store. Just go in the woods, dude.
2: Wild. Like, yeah, no, seriously.
1: What?
3: Yeah, there had to have been like a dumpster to go behind or something.
1: There's something. Go in your car.
2: Right, so many options.
1: Anyway. I'm saying as opposed to like breaking into a grocery store.
3: Sure, yeah.
2: Like crashing the car through the front door.
3: That should not be an option as a last resort.
1: That was just one of the little bonus dumb of the days. But we have another one for you.
2: Yes, this one is in the great state of Massachusetts. A restaurant owner caught teens pulling a dine-in dash, to which he chased after them and then pulled a gun on them.
3: Oh my God!
2: What? Yeah. Yes. So obviously he's been arrested.
1: Yeah.
2: Assault.
1: Damn, that sucks. You lost money and.
2: Yeah. Yeah. And like the bill was only like $93.
3: I mean, a gun.
2: Yeah.
3: Like, listen, that's crazy.
1: It's not okay to dine and dash, and like teens are getting a little carried away.
2: Right.
1: No, they should definitely be held accountable, but not by gunpoint.
2: Yeah.
1: My God.
2: Yeah. So he chased after them. Caught them at a convenience store not far from the restaurant, fought them.
1: Oh.
2: And then, you know, he claims that he pulled the gun out in self-defense.
1: Okay. Yeah, sure.
3: I've had people dine and dash on me before. I'm just kind of like...
2: And did you pull out your gun, Audrey?
3: I did not pull out my gun.
1: You pull out those guns.
3: Yeah, come back
1: I'm
3: here
1: Audrey
3: right
1: Daylor.
3: Come back here right now.
1: Meet my friends.
2: Yeah. So, we'll... Thank God you didn't do that.
1: Yeah.
3: No.
2: You'd be getting a dumb of the day on top
1: if
2: of
1: if someone dine and dash, at your job or jobs you worked in the past, if someone dine and dashes on you, are you responsible for that bill?
3: No, but I know places where you are.
1: That's crazy
3: to me. Yeah, I know.
1: Get better security. That shouldn't fall on the server.
3: Yeah, it's a bummer.
1: All right. Anyway, don't dine and dash, but definitely don't pull a gun on someone that dine and dashed if you're the restaurant owner, especially if they're children.
2: Right.
1: XYZ with their Zachary. 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
3: Your professional parts people.
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0: This is not even a joke. We spent 90 minutes today, we being Audrey and I.
1: Yeah.
0: Convincing each other that we need a Vespa.
2: Yes.
0: And so that we can start a moped game.
2: Yes. I want a moped so bad. I've been thinking about it for years at this point.
1: Mm-hmm.
2: But I didn't realize, like, how easy it would be for me to just, like,

0: like purchase one.
1: You are an adult.
2: Are you having a moment where you're like, I have money and I could just give money and get things?
0: Well, I feel like I'm somebody where I very rarely buy things for myself. Sure. And I very rarely do things to make my life easier. I just kind of am like, well, I guess this is how it is.
2: Yeah.
0: But it would be really beneficial for
2: you. A little house on the prairie?
1: Yes.
2: Why is butter so hard to churn?
0: No, it would be so beneficial for me if I could have a little guy to get around on.
2: I agree, and I am encouraging it. I do have a few concerns.
0: Okay.
2: Of you purchasing your first vehicle. We'll go over
0: it's not my first vehicle.
2: Have you ever purchased a vehicle on your own? Okay. We'll talk about it next on XYZ.
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1: Audrey bust into the studio today with a just determined mind. Said, I am ready to buy a Vespa.
2: Yes.
1: Now, we've talked about it a little bit on the show, but you've been saving up for a car for a couple months now.
2: Yeah. I've been saving up for a car. It's not, my parents are out of state. It would just be really nice to be able to get home faster.
1: And now you said, forget that. I just want a Vespa to get around the city.
2: Well, right. So I figure I'm a while out from getting a car, I think. Okay. You know, and so in the meantime, it would be really nice to not have to take the bus everywhere because it takes like, it adds a ridiculous amount of time.
3: It's a bus.
1: We understand how bus routes work.
2: Well, no, I'm just saying.
1: Yeah, you could cut your commute in half for sure.
2: It's also, it's not like, I don't know. Yeah, like growing up, the buses that I took would stop a lot less frequently than my buses now.
1: Sure.
2: And so it's like.
1: Let's get back to the Vespa. So
2: you want a Vespa,
1: which you said this, you not knowing that like for. Probably over 2 years I've been talking about it with Jordan. Like, I've wanted to have a Vespa.
2: Yeah. Yes.
1: Because I like the aesthetic of it. And, like, again, same thing. I have a car, but just, like, I live so close to the studio and a few other touch points that I'm like, this would just make more sense.
2: Right. I only have a few places that I go.
1: Right. And I ride a bike, but, like, you know, that can get a little...
2: I don't want a bike.
1: Yeah. Well, Audrey just sweats too much. So
2: true.
1: But I asked you, because I'm on board with this, and you found a pretty decent deal.
2: Yes.
1: I said, have you ever ridden anything motorized that has two wheels?
2: And I, to which I responded, I rode a dirt bike when I was like 8.
1: Okay.
3: So that's the resume for
1: the last 17 years. You have not even approached any version of a motorcycle or e-bike.
2: I've been on the back of somebody's and I've been on like, you know, like a, like one of those like Lime bikes or
1: that's
2: like a Divvy bike.
1: Not the same thing.
3: Yeah.
1: Okay.
3: Yeah. All right.
1: So
2: it feels the same.
1: It's not. And if you go and buy this, the first time you will have driven it will be at point of purchase.
2: Yes.
1: Okay.
2: What's the problem?
3: I don't see one. Seeing all green lights.
1: Dangerous. I'm just a little concerned.
2: I mean, what's really going to go wrong?
1: You get hit by a car, you slip, you slide out.
2: People rent these all the time. People
1: in Italy, where people are also looking out for other Vespas. You're looking in a city where there's, I've seen like one Vespa this week.
2: Okay, but it's like like people are looking around for
1: like. It's going to be like you and the DoorDash drivers, and that's it.
3: See, I mean, if you take that mindset, anything could be scary. Right?
2: Yeah, exactly. Like, it's going to be fine.
3: You just got to do it.
2: Them all the time for like fun. It's basically like,
1: listen, I'm on board. I just want to, like,
2: you can also get like the Lime scooter. They have Vespa versions,
3: right? Like, you can sit
2: like,
3: down.
1: Have you ridden one?
2: No, of course not.
3: Okay. So, but my thing is, Eric, like, you are like heavily invested in this. Like, it might be living at your place, and you're gonna get it with her.
1: I just am doing my due diligence as your employer's but pseudo older brother.
3: You're being a father figure here.
1: Whoa! I just said, do you know like what to look for? Make sure you don't buy a lemon. Like, that's where I want to come with you and make sure. Like, it starts from a cold start.
3: Right. And then you're going to drive it around all the time.
1: Yeah, 100%. But like,
3: okay.
1: But well, I'm 10 years her senior. So, like, you got to go in seniority.
3: Sure, buddy.
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9: On an average morning while heading into work, John was rear-ended at the light, spilling coffee on his shirt. He was in shock and mostly felt okay, but John didn't realize that his symptoms would be delayed. Neck pain, headaches, some shoulder pain too, a lot of discomfort. 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So without hesitation, John picked up that phone and dialed 562-NECK and was greeted with, "Hello." And after just a few sessions, his pain had gone away thanks to Excellence in Health Chiropractic, he could go about his normal day.
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0: Audrey got attacked by a bee.
1: Yeah.
0: So now she wants to buy a Vespa. Does that make yourself feel
1: unrelated.
0: Better?
1: It's unrelated. It's
0: okay.
1: unrelated.
0: Okay.
1: But I did get attacked by a bee this morning.
0: How did you get attacked by a bee in the fall?
1: Well, okay, so I'll tell you about it. I was walking to my bus to come to work, right? Uh-huh. Bus passes me. I go, okay, that sucks. So I go home.
0: You left the bus stop? Is that why
1: the next one wasn't coming for like another 12 minutes?
0: Oh, you went home for 12 minutes?
1: Yeah, the bus stop's like right across the street. I wasn't going to stand
2: outside
1: in the rain.
0: Okay, all right. Okay.
1: So then I go back. I'm like waiting for the bus. This bee comes up to me and is like crawling around on my hand. And I was like, okay, you can be there.
2: What?
1: He comes on my neck. He comes, flies onto my neck and starts crawling on my neck. So I had to be like, ah! Then I ran away. And as I was running away, I missed my second.
0: This is why you were late today?
2: Oh my God.
1: Yeah.
0: Okay.
3: So it didn't sting
1: and
3: you.
1: And then I tried to get an Uber. And the Ubers weren't coming. No, it didn't sting
0: There's
1: me.
0: Moments where I'm so proud of the woman you've become at 25.
1: Aww.
0: This is not one of them.
1: Okay.
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1: We all know about the Ticketmaster fiasco that's been happening over the last 2-3 years.
2: Right. Is it not like the forever?
1: Insane
2: like,
1: prices.
2: It's not been happening forever.
1: It's been happening for a while. I'm just saying like people made a big deal out of it.
2: Oh,
1: right?
2: Yeah.
1: And like, it went to the congressional floor and whatnot.
2: Yeah.
1: But StubHub is saying, hold my beer, Ticketmaster. Fans of Harry Styles are very upset because StubHub apparently is just deciding that they can charge whatever for fees. I guess NBC News out of New York did a study. They had 9 people, different people, different devices, different IP addresses from different parts of the city, go and look at the exact same seat at the Harry Styles MSG show.
3: Right.
1: And it's like $300 and change for that seat. But then the fees fluctuated in price. Out of 9 people, 8 of them had different prices ranging from $70 to $150 in fees.
3: Wow.
1: And StubHub responded by saying, yeah, you know, it's like dynamic pricing and every e-commerce company does this.
2: Yeah, whatever.
1: To which
3: liars.
1: We're like, what?
3: Yeah.
2: You see, crazy.
1: It's a fee. It should be a set price.
3: Right, exactly.
1: Like, well, that's insane. So people are upset and up in arms, rightfully so. I'm tired of this dynamic pricing model. I don't like that StubHub was like, well, look, everyone else is doing it, so we
3: can't
1: do it.
3: Right, that's quite the excuse there, StubHub.
1: Yeah. Anyway, fans aren't happy. Another company under attack right now, McDonald's, apparently is doing this, and they're testing like different prices of Big Macs. Like, there's McDonald's that are as close as, like, 2 miles that have a variance in fee of, like, $2 for the same sandwich.
2: Really? I would be sick.
1: And basically, I mean, they're using, like, AI models and algorithms to basically see how much they can get away with charging certain people in certain regions.
2: That's wild.
3: It's messed up.
1: It's not
2: wild.
1: Okay.
2: Yeah. I mean,
3: Wendy's would never.
1: Yeah. Harry Styles, refund the fees. That's what I'm going to ask for.
3: Okay.
1: Yeah. He'll do it. He's a good guy. It's XYZ with Eric Zachary. StubHub fees are going crazy, and they're using dynamic pricing to kind of screw people over. 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

0: Today on XYZ with Eric Zachary, StubHub is coming under fire for not just junk fees, but dynamic pricing within their junk fees.
1: We don't like that.
0: I guess there's been a huge fluctuation in how much they're charging people for the same exact seat at the same exact concert.
1: Messed up.
0: For Harry Styles specifically.
2: Whatever.
0: Kelly Clarkson is endorsing AI use in music, and Audrey is no longer a Kelly Clarkson fan.
2: Yeah, big whatever.
0: Yeah. One thing that she won't say whatever, Audrey is looking to buy a Vespa.
2: I'm so excited.
0: Delay.
2: I found one. Yeah. I'm going to get... Well, I was looking at pictures of it.
1: Yeah, you're looking at your Vespa
0: right now. You can't stop looking at the same picture.
1: She's
0: for,
1: obsessed with this.
2: I want it so... It's red.
0: Okay,
2: it's like cherry
0: right.
2: red.
0: No, we'll talk about that. And pranks that have gone horribly wrong. Like the time that Jordan pranked himself by making itching powder go all over his pants inside his pants.
2: Yeah.
0: All that and more. If you missed anything or you want to run any of the show back, and you can watch it wherever you get your video podcast, just search XYZ with Eric Zachary.
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0: Jordan, I don't know why you remembered that you used to prank people a lot.
1: Yeah.
0: But you brought it up and you were like, hey, I actually remember a lot of times that it went wrong.
1: Yes. I have a story about myself in middle school. And I was just like, I wasn't a bad kid in that like my grades were bad or I was skipping school. I was just like a
0: troublemaker.
1: Yeah. I was just getting into trouble.
0: You did it for the bit. I mean, right. You still do.
1: Yeah, but like, I still do.
0: You're not trying to ruin anyone's life. You would just be like, this will be funny to spice up this moment.
1: Spice is a great way to put what I'm going to tell you.
2: Okay.
0: Did it have to do with cinnamon?
1: No, it didn't. It didn't.
0: Do you know about the cinnamon challenge, Audrey?
2: Did I do it?
0: No, like that was like a big thing.
2: No, I know what it is. I remember
1: that one woman,
2: Glozell.
1: Yes. Yep. Uh-huh. Yeah.
0: Okay.
1: Yes.
0: Yeah. Anyway, Jordan pranking people at going very wrong. Times that you prank someone and it didn't go as planned, or at least not in a positive way.
1: Yeah.
0: We'll talk about it next. Streaming live at mix1031.com.

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1: Times that you pranked someone, a friend, a family member, maybe someone that you just don't even know that well.
2: Yeah.
1: And it went horribly wrong. Jordan, you were reminded of a time you did this in middle school.
2: Yeah, we've been talking about like how we don't sleep well. And this was just one of those things in the middle of the night. I woke up. I was like, why did I do that in eighth grade? But at a pep rally, I thought it would be very funny if I put like itching powder on one of the bleachers.
1: My God.
2: Yeah, I don't know. I don't know why.
1: Where did you even get it?
2: Spencer's.
3: That's so stupid. That is so stupid.
2: Yeah, yeah.
1: What's crazy is like, obviously I can put myself in the same headspace because Jordan and I are the same age, but to think about doing that now, you would get like arrested.
2: Oh, yeah, yeah. I'd like be in
1: like someone would claim
2: jail.
1: Like health reasons.
2: Yeah, yeah, for yeah. sure, for sure. But it was the early 2000s. I was a rowdy
3: That's
2: kid.
3: So yeah. weird.
2: Here's the
1: bumping
2: thing,
1: yin yang twins and
2: yeah, exactly.
1: sprinkling itching powder.
2: And going to Spencer's doing stupid stuff like this. It never happened because it burst in my pocket. So,
1: what kind of container was
3: itchy?
1: It in?
2: It was just like in a little plastic bag. And
1: it looked like drugs?
2: And yeah, essentially. Like, I'm,
1: Jesus,
2: for so many
1: Jordan.
2: Reasons, yeah. I'm glad that this didn't
1: Jordan.
2: Go through. And it burst in my pants, and I was wearing like gym shorts.
1: Oh, so you got itchy.
2: So I was the itchiest person, and this is during this pep rally, and like I couldn't leave, and I'm like, I think I'm gonna die.
1: like,
2: furiously scratching
1: that's
2: my leg.
1: Hilarious.
2: Yeah, yeah.
1: There's I didn't do this obviously because this is horrible, but like senior pranks, I had organized, and I wasn't the most popular kid by any means, but like by senior year I'd kind of come out of my shell a little bit, and I was shocking, kind of like the host of everything. Like I would host the assemblies and talent shows and all
3: yeah,
1: that.
3: Yeah. Yeah.
1: So like I was really tight with like the different, like, you know, homecoming crews versus senior council
3: yeah.
1: and all that.
3: Yeah.
1: And I had arranged, because I had access to the building early.
2: Okay.
1: Let's get a desk from every classroom and put it in every single parking space at like 4 a.m. So when everyone shows up
2: in
1: their cars, no one can park. And it's so absurd, but we were ready to do it. We had like 100 people on board.
3: Yeah.
1: I even kind of like softly had like some administrative approval. Like, you're going to have to fix this immediately, but like we'll let you get away with it because we know seniors do it. The day before we were supposed to do it, a group of other kids that were just idiots put different like soap and like lotion and oil, baby oil on the stairs and the hallways. And they thought it would be a hilarious idea.
3: Yeah.
1: And obviously a lot of people got hurt and a pregnant teacher fell.
2: Whoa.
1: Luckily, think she was okay. But all of those kids were immediately arrested. They were charged initially or like threatened to be charged with like terrorism. Like,
2: wow.
1: And none of them
3: that's
1: got
3: a lot. But still, I mean, that's really dangerous.
2: Yeah, that's really stupid.
1: Really, really
2: nowhere
1: stupid.
2: Nowhere near.

0: as bad as itching powder.
1: Yeah, no. That's awful. Jordan just pranked himself.
0: It was an embarrassing day for Jordy.
2: I believe it.
1: There was a very limited time where I was pranking myself, like when I still didn't know how to handle my alcohol. Like in my early 20s, like I would put a glass of pure vodka next to bed. So when I woke up blackout, I'd be like, water. And it was just vodka.
0: So it was like an evil Eric versus.
1: Yeah, I used to
0: Eric.
1: Put my wallet in a freezer to prank myself. You get, if you grow up as an only child, you get really used to being like, I'm also my own sibling.
2: That's
0: what?
1: You never did that?
2: So sad.
1: No. Okay. I don't want your sympathy.
0: Oh, man.
1: Right. XYZ. 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
1: Me not working hard. Yeah, right. Picture that with a Kodak. Or better yet, go to Times.

0: 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We do this every Thursday on XYZ with Eric Zachary. Audrey picks three songs that all came out in the same year, or at least she's supposed to.
1: They do.
0: Sometimes you really kind of get a little loose with the rules.
1: Well, I like
2: you're like, well, this re-released remix version.
1: You put me in charge of this one.
0: I never said you're in charge. It's a delegated task for you. Anyway, three songs. They all came out in the same year. Jordan and I have not heard these songs. We don't know what they are. You at home are playing along with Jordan and I. Can we figure out what year all three of these songs all came out?
3: Probably not.
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0: 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We call it XYZ Throwback. It's all brought to you by Progressive Insurance. Three songs. They all came out in the same year, or at least they're supposed to, for the sake of the game. Audrey selected these songs. Jordan and I have not heard them yet. So song by song, we're going to listen and then see who could be the first one to guess what year all three of these songs have in common. When did they all come out? I would love if we had a metric of how many people play along at home and get it right. Because I'm sure it's
1: everybody but you.
0: Yeah, thank you, Audrey. I'm such a little kid, like, on the playground, like,
2: you suck.
1: Yeah, I always basically. Get it.
0: All right.
2: Well, you make it.
0: Anyway, here we go. Song number one. What year did this song come out?
3: No, bass, fat, baby, tap in.
2: Oh, man. What's her name? Saweetie.
1: Yeah.
2: Tap in.
3: Get yeah. money, get rich, baby, tap in.
0: Okay.
2: I've got an idea.
0: I feel like I've only heard that like in a Kit Kat commercial or something. You know, like when candy bars try to be like relevant.
1: Yes, yeah. Right.
0: I have no idea.
1: Yes.
0: I know it's more recent, but yeah. All right. No guess there. Second song. Here we go. What year did it come out?
2: Who is this?
1: Conan Gray.
0: Who?
2: Oh,
1: Conan
2: okay.
1: Gray. Heather.
2: Yeah, yes.
1: This song
2: yes.
1: was huge.
2: It was huge.
0: I think it depends on your age.
1: No, it was huge.
2: No, it was everywhere. It was.
0: I no guess.
2: Yeah.
0: Audrey's stumping us.
2: No, I'm circling. I have a vague idea. I'm trying to put myself where
0: you have a
2: like
0: guess
2: I
0: yet?
2: Was.
0: No. Okay.
2: No, okay.
1: Yeah, yeah. I don't remember that.
0: Song number three. What year did it come out?
3: The way you hold me, hold me.
0: Oh, holy. Florida Georgia Line, Justin Bieber. This came out in 2019.
2: Yeah, that's how it.
0: Ooh.
2: Yeah. I'm going to go 2019. Lock it in.
1: Justin Bieber and Chance the Rapper.
0: Oh, is it Chance?
2: Oh, Chance the Rapper.
0: FGL was on this too, I thought.
2: Yeah.
1: No, they're the ones that they do. They have that other song.
0: Oh, there's
1: another one. Yeah, I'm loving you.
0: What?
1: Well,
0: can you sing more of that one, please?
2: Isn't it like 2000 or 20? There's numbers in that title, right? The Justin
0: anyway,
2: Bieber
0: okay, getting off topic here. So you have Justin Bieber, Holy, with Chance the Rapper. You have Conan Gray, Heather.
2: Yeah.
0: And then Saweetie, Tap In.
1: Mm-hmm.
0: Jordan said 2019.
2: Yeah.
0: I'm going to go 2020, lock it in.
1: Well, Eric, you have won for the first time in forever. It is 2020.
0: Oh, this might have thrown me.
2: Yeah.
0: BTS Dynamite. I probably would have guessed newer if I heard that. Okay.
2: I would have thought 2020 with Dynamite.
0: I get Dynamite and Butter confused a lot.
1: Yes.
0: Not like by song before some BTS fan comes for me online. I just mean like I don't know which one came first.
2: Right.
0: How could you not? Which era? Which okay. Anyway.
1: Well, it was 2020. Congratulations,
0: sick.
1: Eric. It's
0: awesome.
1: Been a long time.
0: Thanks. How did you make a winning hurt? XYZ Throwback is all brought to you by Progressive Insurance.
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0: Kelly Clarkson is coming out to defend the use of AI in music production.
1: I'm shocked by this because I feel like an artist, a musician as good as she is, wouldn't say this, but this comes from an interview on the Las Culturistas podcast where she basically said, look, I don't care. I know it's controversial. I love AI. There's amazing things you can do with it. I don't believe that AI music should be competing with human-made music. Like, it shouldn't be on the Billboard charts anywhere. But there are a ton of really cool and creative things that we are creating. She's actively doing it with AI musically. So I'm shocked.
0: It's a bizarre take. I mean, I can kind of thread the needle and figure out what she's trying to say, which is like there's certain tools to like clean up audio or things like that.
1: Right.
0: But like you're just basically adding fuel to the fire to the dude in some basement that's like, well, I can sound like Kelly Clarkson.
1: No, it's, yeah, and that's like, the thing. Whatever. If it's like you're editing music, if you've got, you know, things that are solely tools, just say that.
0: Use it as a tool. Don't use it to create art.
1: Be more specific about what you're saying. Don't just be like, AI is great in music.
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1: Yes.
0: Jordan, I thought you were going to go into it, but he agreed that that is our sponsor.
1: Yeah, that's who's here. Yeah. Okay, we're taking it down to Rosenberg, Texas. A man last Sunday crashed his car into a closed Kroger because he had to go to the bathroom.
0: So he used it to B&E, like break and enter?
1: He crashed the car through the front doors and was like, hey, nature calls, I got to go.
2: I mean,
0: did he do it because he had to go to the bathroom?
1: Yes, specifically because he had to go to the bathroom.
0: What's the matter with this man?
2: Well, wait, could he not? Oh,
1: it was closed. It's 4:30 in the morning.
2: At that point, there's nobody around.
0: Is that a PT Cruiser? I know people still drove, though.
1: Yeah,
0: yeah. Honestly, if I was the manager at Kroger and a PT Cruiser bust through the window,
1: right.
0: I'd be like, this is marketing.
1: I don't have anything to say.
3: Streaming live at mix1031.com.
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2: All right, that is it for us on XYZ with Eric Zachary. Audrey was mad that we didn't get a chance to talk about her pranks that went wrong. Jordan was talking about the time in middle school that you wanted to put itching powder on the bleachers.
3: Yeah.
2: With the package it was in burst in your pocket, so then you got
3: I was
2: itchy,
3: super itchy. It was very
2: embarrassing. We were talking about senior pranks. I used to prank myself. I'm an only child, so when I would get drunk in my early 20s... I would just, like, put my wallet in the freezer, or, like, I'd put vodka next to the bed thinking it's water.
3: Right. I really want to sit down at a later date and time and, like, just kind of
2: I'll just give you my therapist's number.
3: Yeah, exactly. I need the notes on that one.
2: When you're an only child, you learn how to entertain yourself.
3: Okay.
2: Yeah. And sometimes that involves pranking yourself because you don't want to feel left out because you don't have an older or younger sibling to do it.
4: Right.
3: I'm going to get me so good.
4: Yeah.
2: The dichotomy between Jordan's reaction and Audrey, like, Audrey's concerned.
3: Yeah.
2: All right. Yeah. Audrey, did you ever prank anyone and it went wrong?
4: No.
2: Why did you make us talk about this again?
4: I didn't. You just said we were going to.
2: No, you said I didn't get to talk about my pranks. Was that your prank? Why? She's laughing so hard it's not audible right now. Audrey, this is an audio medium. Like,
3: Audrey, I hate you. I hate you so much.
2: So stupid. All right.
4: I never pranked anyone.
2: First Friday of October is tomorrow. We will see you then. That's it. Audrey,
3: that was embarrassing.
2: All right. Everyone say goodbye.
3: Oh, we'll see you later.
2: Adios. On Mix 103.1.
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2: 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Shorter days, colder temperatures. 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
1: Thunder thighs.
2: You got to explain to me what it is we're doing and why we're doing this.
1: Thunder thighs. You know how many times like people have said mean things about you or they use the insult thunder thighs?
2: I mean, nobody's ever called me thunder thighs, but I have heard it said before. It feels very 83.
1: Yeah.
2: It feels like a long time ago. You wouldn't say that to somebody now, right?
1: No, because now people want thick thighs. Why?
2: Oh, they do?
1: Yeah, that's the thing. You want to know why you want thick thighs? It's going to make you live forever. You're going to find out why next.
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1: Great news if you have thunder thighs. Woo!
0: Can you even say that?
1: Yeah.
0: Come on.
1: Yeah, listen, as somebody who has not been a big fan of my thighs for my whole entire life, this is great news. Listen to the internet doctor.
0: All right.
2: New research says that the size of your thighs predicts how long you will live.
1: Yeah. You want to live forever?
0: Come on.
1: You got monster thighs.
0: So next time you walk in for a physical, they're just going to grab you by your thighs?
1: Yep.
0: That doesn't make sense.
1: He continues.
2: People with smaller thighs had significantly higher rates of heart disease and premature death. Thigh size independently predicted how long people lived.
1: Yep.
0: First off, that sounds unbelievably fake because heart disease is often tied to obesity. So if you've got thin thighs, all of a sudden you're quicker to get heart disease?
1: He clarifies.
2: But here's what I think most people get completely wrong about this. It's not about fat, but about muscle. Your thighs are the largest muscle group in your body. And leg muscle mass turns out to be one of the most powerful predictors of how long you'll survive.
0: Show me a photo of this guy, because this dude sounds like he's been a doctor about 8 minutes.
1: He's
0: not really actually like a medical doctor.
1: He's an Instagram doctor. I didn't vet him. I didn't check his degrees.
0: Yeah. Okay,
1: but
0: that's
1: look at
0: what
1: Justin.
0: I thought.
1: Justin is nodding like crazy.
3: Quads, man. Quads.
1: Yeah, it's all about
3: your
1: quads.
3: Do not skip leg day.
1: No.
0: Yeah,
1: no.
0: Okay.
1: All right, we have a tape measure. We're going to measure our thighs, and we're going to see who's going to live the longest.
0: We definitely should have had like a tailor's, like, you know, like seamstress, like tape measure. Mm-hmm. But okay, I'll go
1: okay,
0: first.
1: I'll write down everyone's thigh size.
0: Oh, here we go. Raise where am I going? Size. Like in the thickest part?
1: Yeah, your most muscular part of your thighs.
0: Okay.
1: And then I'm going to tell you how long you're going to live.
0: All right,
1: Raven's thighs.
0: Wait a minute. You've got a scale?
1: Yep.
0: All right, here we go.
4: Nope.
0: My thigh is...
1: How many inches is your thigh?
0: I'm trying to get an accurate 24. It's 2 feet.
1: 24 inch thighs.
0: Yeah. All right. But now this means that... Well, I'm not going to touch your guys' thighs, but we're going to make sure Justin measures it the same way. Get over here, Justin.
1: Justin, right. Let's go.
0: Bring your thighs over here.
1: Measure Justin's thighs.
0: This is not something I signed up for today, but I'm doing it because I'm so competitive. I want to win.
1: Justin's thighs. Let's see how much Justin's... Justin cannot wait for us to measure his thighs.
0: He can't. He's so anxious.
1: He looks like he's flexing. He's flexing his thigh.
0: His are 24.
1: 24 wow. inch thighs.
0: Oh, my gosh.
1: Thighs.
0: How can we have the same thigh?
1: All right. Let's see.
0: All right, Sophia, this is inappropriate. You take it.
1: Sophia, measure your thighs.
0: All right.
1: Now, Sophia and I are also wearing jeans.
0: Now, you got to pull it taut and get a good measurement.
1: All right, Sophia.
5: I'm
1: going
5: to pull it taut.
1: All right, let's see.
0: All right, here we go.
1: Let's see.
0: I want to win this so bad. I have no idea why from this fake doctor. Why do I want to win this so bad? What's wrong with me?
5: 9 inches.
1: No.
0: That's
3: 21. It's definitely clearly 21.
0: All right. Thank you.
5: Wait, what's the
0: 9 inches? How do you get 9 to 21?
5: I was looking at
0: You mean like if you...

0: went through it, maybe, oh, if you went through your thigh. All right, Anna, let's go.
1: Oh, no, that I'm figuring out the math.
0: Okay.
1: Wait, the fact that Sophia doesn't know how to use a tape measure.
0: It's so great. Right. I mean, it's like, kind of like you figuring out the math. I don't know. All right, here we go. Okay. All right, measure that thigh. All right, any good? It's not going to be.
1: Oh, no.
0: It's going to be the finish.
2: That might be 9 inches.
1: It's 20 inches and a half.
0: 20 inches and a half. You've got the fittest thigh. You're going to outlive the rest of us, according to fake doctor guy.
1: The fattest thighs. Most muscular.
0: I'm sorry, I got turned around. I got turned around on that.
1: All right, so here we go. Raven and Justin are going to live to 84. Sophia, you get to live to, like, I don't know, 76.
0: I don't know. She's just generalizing now on the numbers here. This science has gotten shaky.
1: I've got like 3 weeks left.
0: You should eat a cheeseburger today. Yeah. That's what you should do. All right.
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1: One couple.
2: It makes me furious. 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
1: One problem.
3: My daughter wants to do a spa weekend for her 16th birthday.
2: And I'm being deprived of going there because I'm a guy?
1: You decide the outcome.
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4: Every day a couple joins us. They let us know what their disagreement is about, and it's up for you to decide who's right. Rachel and Sam joining us. Rachel, let's start with you. What's going on?
5: So we're living in an apartment complex that I absolutely love. We've been there about 5 years now, and I don't want to leave anytime soon. His sister got evicted recently, and we currently have her dog. And so I feel like we shouldn't have to keep the dog. Not that I don't love dogs, but, you know, we're not going to keep it forever, hopefully. Hopefully she finds a new place, and they're trying to charge us for it now. So I don't really know what to do, because he wants to keep this dog for however long and help with it. But, like, I don't know if we're going to get evicted if we don't pay this money or, like, also I just don't care for the dog.
4: All right. So, hold on, Sam. Can you explain why would your apartment building, is it a fee if you have a pet in the building? Is that why?
6: Yeah, there's an $800 yearly fee to keep the dog. But my sister was evicted and she has nowhere to take the dog. And this is her baby. So I can't just kick the dog out. Honestly, I think we should just bite the bullet, pay the $800 and keep the dog.
0: What's the situation with your sister? I mean, obviously she was evicted, so I'm guessing that it wasn't about the dog. It was probably about the fact that she wasn't paying her rent.
6: Yeah, she wasn't paying her rent. She got behind a little bit, and unfortunately, this is the time when family needs to step up and help out. And that's all I'm asking for is Rachel to step up and join me and help.
0: What's the status of this, though? Does your sister have another place? Is she back at your parents? Does she have a job? It's not something that you can bill your sister for? I mean, she's not paying rent at this point, right? So,
6: well, unfortunately, she's living in her car right now. She was evicted from the home. She didn't have anywhere else to go. Mom doesn't live close to us. This is something, unfortunately, where, like I said, you know, family needs to help out family.
4: Right. Why isn't she sleeping on your
6: couch? The only family she's got.
4: Yeah, well, I mean, why isn't she there with you?
0: Right.
6: Well, she doesn't want to burden us too much like that.
4: So she gave you the dog, but not her.
6: Yeah, her exact words were, take care of my baby.
0: Yeah.
4: Oh my
6: what do
4: God.
6: I say to that?
4: Nothing.
6: Yeah.
0: I don't think you say anything to her. I think you probably pay.
6: Yeah.
0: And I understand it's not the position you wanted to be in, Rachel. And, you know, maybe you're not a dog person or whatever. But understand that if somebody's going through a terrible time like that right now, and then they lose their animal on top of it, I mean, that could just compound all the things that your sister is going through. I mean, even if you don't want to contribute,
6: exactly.
0: Rachel, as far as I'm concerned, I'm paying that bill for my sister. That's just me.
5: He's not telling you something. She's got a lot of stuff going on, and we've helped her a lot before. So this isn't like a one-time thing. And I'm just saying, like, no, we're not going to help your sister. Like, she just is not, she doesn't take care of herself, and she doesn't make good decisions. And now we've had this dog for months, and there's, like, no end in sight. And I feel like it's a bad thing to keep bailing someone out when they're not trying to help themselves.
4: That's a good point. What do you think? Whose side are you on? Would you pay the $800 to keep the dog in a situation like this?
0: 1-800-330-9999. It's the Couples Court.
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4: You always want to help your family out the best way you can. But if your sibling constantly is making bad decisions, how far will you go to help them? Because Rachel and Sam, they didn't want a dog, and they didn't have a dog. But when Sam's sister got evicted and is now living out of her car, she then gave Rachel and Sam their dog. And now the apartment building where they live says that they have to pay $800 because they have this pet.
0: I mean, you're talking about multiple lives affected here. You're talking about the sister. You're talking about the, you know, repercussions that will come with your family after, your extended family after. Mom is not close. Parents are not close at this point to the vicinity. And you're talking about the dog. I think you pay the $800. That's me. you definitely could end up with a dog that you didn't plan for.
4: I mean, Rachel doesn't want this dog. And she's like, no, we have to tell your sister. She's made a lot of mistakes. And, like, we can't pay $800 to keep her dog. It's not fair.
0: You're talking about a person in a desperate situation who says, this is my baby. Take care of my baby for me right now.
4: 1-800-330-9999. Melissa, what do you think?
9: Quite frankly, I don't think they should be bailing her out if she can't make her own good decisions. They're just enabling that behavior.
0: I mean, so what do you do with the dog?
9: Back on hard times with the dog. Well, that's what kennels are for.
0: But they're overloaded.
4: I know, but you can't ask people to take on burdens that aren't yours all the time. I mean, I understand
0: isn't that family?
4: Like, the animal thing, but if you're not an animal person and now you've got that's not fair.
0: I don't know.
4: Whose side are you on? 1-800-330-9999. It's the Couples Court.
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2: I mean, clearly me as an animal lover, I think that you know exactly where I'm going to lean here. But it's not like I don't understand Rachel's plight or complaints in this regard. This is the thing about family. They're the friends you can't choose, right, Anna? So when your family comes to you and says, I need your help, typically you take it on your chin and you do it. And that's exactly what Sam's biggest point is, right? He's like, my sister says this is her baby. This is the dog. She's in need. What choice do we have? We have to do this.
1: Sam's sister got evicted and is now living out of her car. She asked them to take her dog. Now, the problem is the apartment building where Rachel and Sam live have realized that this dog is living with them and has asked for $800 because that's the yearly deposit fee to have a dog there. And Rachel doesn't want to pay. She says, your sister makes all these bad choices. How often are we going to have to bail her out? Now we have to take a pet we don't want and pay $800?
2: I pay for it. Hope for the best. Hopefully you get it back.
1: What do you think? 1-800-330-9999. Karina, whose side are you on?
3: I'm on Rachel, unfortunately. There's other ways to help out a sister and a family member, and if her condition continues, she can go to a shelter where they also allow her to keep her animal, where they also help her out.
2: Jody, what do you think? Whose side are you on today?
4: I'm kind of like in the middle in that I agree with him, right? You know, family needs help. But I think what maybe, if this is really her baby and this is like a big thing and the wife, the girlfriend wife, whatever, is saying that they've done this before, you know, maybe have a plan in place and say, hey, listen, we're going to help you out, but put like a time frame on it if she doesn't go and get help. You know, there is help for homeless people. Maybe she's got other issues going on. Let her know we're not going to keep bailing you out. If you go and get help, we will help you. But we're not going to just keep enabling you to live the life you're living with your poor choices. We'll hold the dog 6 months. If I don't see you in any kind of a rehab or a better situation, you know, then the dog is going to have to go to a shelter.
2: Hey, Melissa, what do you think? Whose side are you on today?
5: I'm on the husband's side. When me and my husband were looking for a house, he refused to buy a single family. We bought a multifamily because he said, you never know when family's going to need you. And I had my brother-in-law living on my first floor for many, many years, and I had my in-laws in my in-law setup over my garage. And now my brother-in-law has grown up and became a man, and he's bought his own home. And now my parents live with us. So, yes, definitely on the husband's side. You got to help family.
6: The verdict is in. Jury foreman, what are the results?
1: Sam, our audience agreed with you today. It's your sister. This is what it is.
7: Yes.
1: Maybe it's 100 times you have to bail her out, but whatever it is, you have to keep doing it because she's your family. I'm sorry, Rachel. The audience did not agree with you.
8: That's okay. It's just it's disappointing because, you know, I love her. I do. But I just think that it's going to keep happening if we just keep bailing her out. And now there's an animal involved in all of it as well. So I think people don't learn their lessons sometimes if you don't give them a little tough love.
2: Well, I would tend to agree with that, but the dog doesn't learn any lessons. The dog is just a pawn in this lesson that may or may not be effective anyway. So if anything, you know, turn it around and come around to loving that dog might be the best.

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3: What did your parents do when you were a kid that was normal behavior back in the day that they would never get away with now?
4: My father, we used to change the oil on the cars at my grandmother's house, and we would take the oil out back and he would dump it in the grass around this fence post. And he did that for like 10 years.
3: Yeah.
4: God, I hope there's not a well anywhere near there. Oh, man.
3: Lori said that they used to get sent to their room. And I thought about it. Like, that punishment, I mean, I don't know about you, but I think it's gone. I tried to get my daughter to come out of her bedroom as a teenager.
4: I loved being sent to my room. There was no problem with that.
3: See, that's funny. I remember, like, if I got sent to my room, I was in big trouble, and I did not want to be in my room. Yeah. Not at all.
4: Now, like, basically, you have to assign your child a public defender if you're going to have some sort of discipline like that, right? I'm pretty sure, like, there's a process. And you can lose on appeal, parents, just so you're aware.
3: And coming up next, you can call, too, 1-800-330-9999. What did your parents do growing up that would never fly today? Because this one thing, I think if you were raised in the 80s and 90s, I don't even know how that we survived it. I really don't.
4: The grass would never grow there. Yeah. It was behind a school. Like, what were you doing, Dad?
3: It's next.
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0: The Anna and Raven Show on Mix 103.1, Alaska's best mix. When you were growing up with your parents, it's a lot different then than it was now.
1: For sure.
0: What did your parents do when you were a kid that would never fly today? 1-800-330-9999.
1: Anthony, tell us, what would your parents do when you were young that you could never get away with now?
2: Oh, my mother was so hands-on with smacking me right in the mouth if I lipped off or did anything that was slightly disrespectful. Didn't even matter if we were in public. I remember her cracking me right in the mouth in either Marshall's or Macy's for me just being a smart aleck, basically. Yeah. It meant to the wedding ring just cut my lip like right open, and I was like, yeah. And then she started yelling at me, stop crying, you're causing a scene. And she hit me again.
1: Causing a scene. She smacks you again. She's got you against the ropes. It's fantastic.
2: Oh,
1: you're bleeding out of the lip. You know, Anthony never went to Macy's again as an adult. Stepped foot in there.
2: There you go. I'm so traumatized by that store, man. Jewelry department, you know what I mean? No way.
0: Nathan, what did your parents do that wouldn't fly today?
3: Smoking in the house all the time when I was a kid. Like, I remember, like, being read, like, stories, and they were, like, had a cigarette in their hand.
1: Smoking was on every... It was prevalent, right? It was on television. When you're watching a movie, if you watch Jaws, the mayor of the town is smoking in the hospital. He's smoking in the hospital right after somebody got bit. Like, that's not septic. That's not a good idea.
0: No.
1: That's not hygienic. That doesn't promote healing. People used to smoke everywhere. Doctors recommend Camels. It was crazy.
0: Nicole, what did your parents do?
4: They used to drive us around, like, not in car seats, but, like, in just, you know, the front seat of the car. And, like, I would lose my mind if I saw that now. Like, again, like a little toddler sitting in the front seat of a truck.
1: Yeah, no, car seats weren't like a thing. No. I don't remember when they were.
4: We never had one.
1: Right. And if they were actually a thing, like if you ran into somebody that had one, it was like, you know, made out of all sharp objects and stuff. It was like, you know, it was a danger pit, basically.
0: I don't ever remember having car seats when I was little. Like, they had to have existed, though. Our parents, I know our parents just drove us around like regular, but when we were babies, how did they transport us?
1: I think it was like they were so big and heavy that it was actually, it would make it like a missile. If you had it in your car and you got into an accident, the car would stop at the tree, the other vehicle, whatever it is that you ran into. The seat would actually catapult through the windshield at 80 miles per hour because it weighed another 130 pounds because it was made of cast iron. It's like plastics were not a thing at that point. I don't know. I don't remember. I think I was probably safer out of it.
0: I just Googled car seats 1980.
1: Yeah.
0: Yeah, I don't think we were in car seats.
1: Yeah, I'm telling you.
4: We weren't.
0: Oh, no. So wild.
1: They were like, you know what? Enjoy that velour interior. You're fine.
4: I mean, we didn't even really wear our seatbelts.
1: Right. No. Nobody did.
0: Yeah. How did we
4: sort of jump in?
0: So weird.
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2: It's frustrating if you get a one-star review and you're a small local business, right? Because people read those reviews and sometimes it can really hurt your sales. It can hurt your business.
4: And sometimes people don't write genuine reviews. Oftentimes people will use this as like extortion or if somebody's got a personal vendetta. I had somebody actually try and hit me up for money when they posted a bad review this past year. Somebody we never did business with before in my life.
2: It's so weird. What a weird thing. But imagine confronting the person that gave you a one-star review and threatening to punch them in the face. It's exactly what happened, and it's coming up next.
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1: When was the last time you left a one-star review? And were there repercussions from it? An Alabama couple who owns a new ice cream shop called The Local Scoop have been arrested after harassing a customer that left them a one-star review online. Here's the owner confronting the person that did it.
2: Don't you ever worry about The Local Scoop again, okay?
1: Don't come to The Local Scoop. Don't come around here no more.
0: That's right.
1: No.
0: I like that.
1: Right. Here he is explaining himself and why he left that one-star review.
3: Just didn't have a good experience, so I wrote a bad review. I didn't think nothing of it until she reminded me of it. She assaulted me, touched my torso 3 times. She knocked the phone out of my hand and pretty much destroyed the back of it. Kicked it under my car.
4: Well, yep. You can't do that.
1: No, you can't do that.
4: I love the idea of her touching his torso 3 times. She poked him like the Pillsbury Doughboy. I heard it was 3 bad reviews he left. How many times are you going to leave a bad review over one visit?
1: You know, it's funny. Raven and I were talking about this yesterday when we saw the news break. And Raven writes reviews all the time for everything. I never do. But I never do.
4: You know what's funny is I'm reviewing my reviews right now. Yeah. And I'm seeing that I am a serial positive reviewer. Oh. I typically do not review if I've had a negative experience. I leave it to myself. There is only one-star review in all of my reviews here.
1: Well, I was inspired after we had this discussion last night. So when Bloomingdale's sent me a survey and said, if you review your last purchase,
4: out the survey.
1: I filled out the survey. And it was...
4: I don't know if it's the same thing.
1: Did you post it? Yeah, I had to write a review.
4: Okay.
1: So it was for these Sam Edelman shoes. I wrote, cute, but not if you have fat brick feet like me.
4: Yeah.
1: Half my toes hang off the side, runs narrow, very uncomfortable. 3 stars.
4: Okay. Well, I mean, I don't feel like that's a negative review so much for the product as much as your foot.
1: My foot is terrible. Yeah. I have a fat foot. It's really difficult sometimes.
4: Would you like to play a game? I have one-star review in all of my stuff.
1: Okay.
4: I will read to you the review,
1: and
4: you have to decide what kind of business I'm reviewing.
1: Let's go.
4: I love that. If I could give less, I just want to, again, state that I'm normally a very nice person because this review is...
1: Anytime you have to say that out loud, you know it's not true.
4: If I could give less than 1 star, I certainly would. At the moment, I'm contemplating taking them to small claims court. We hired this company over 2 months ago to repair our 2 stacks. When they came out, the salesperson seemed very knowledgeable, quick to offer an incentive, and I booked the services that day. After some research, I thought it was a good choice. Nothing could have been further from the truth. Took our deposit of nearly $1,000 and disappeared. I was told it was reasonable to expect them 2 to 3 weeks out, 3 to 4 if the weather was bad. No contact from then on in the main office.

0: office. Every time I called, I got the runaround days later when they'd call my wife back despite me explicitly instructing them to talk to me. After 2 months, I'd had enough and began calling the main number and leaving messages for everybody. 3 calls in 5 days, no response. My wife finally got a number from the Facebook page, and that day, the owner called me back. He offered absolutely no reason why I had not been contacted or the work had not begun or completed. Said simply, "We failed you." I said, "Okay, well, I don't see how we move forward. Send me my refund." He said, "I'll have it in the morning. No problem." This morning I called back, same back channel phone number, and I haven't heard anything. It's been 10 days, no refund. I'm very upset. By the way, I've booked a competitor at this point who, despite COVID, heat waves, and various storms, is going to be on the roof in a week at a near mirror price. My advice is don't be fooled by all the trucks, commercials, videos, etc. that this company throws at you. They're quick to take your deposit and then never show up.
1: Okay, first of all, you've put more effort in this one-star review.
0: I was so upset.
1: Than you've ever put into anything you've ever done for the show.
0: I was very upset.
1: I just want to make that very, very
0: Listen,
1: clear.
0: Listen, I'm a wordsmith, okay? When you upset me, that's what happened. I'll write one on you next.
1: Is it for a roofing company?
0: It is not a roofing company.
1: Is it for a solar panel company?
0: It is not for a solar panel company.
1: Is it for a window company?
0: I mean, how many guesses are you going to get?
1: No. What is it?
0: It's a chimney company.
1: Oh. Did you get your $1,000 back?
0: I did.
1: All right.
0: It took 4 months.
1: Okay. All right.
0: 4 months.
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2: 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Some foggy spots, but skies clearing to mostly sunny with a high near 43 and light north winds. Mostly clear this evening, low drops down to around 30. Saturday, a chance of rain, possibly mixing with snow at times. Increasing clouds with a high near 46. We're back to Anna and Raven on Alaska's Best Mix, 103.1.
6: What makes a coworker instantly unlikable? 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But once I was doing it, there was no turning back at that point.
0: Oh, boy.
6: And all I thought was, I don't hope they don't recognize my shoes, and I hope they don't know who I am. 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
1: What makes a person immediately unlikable at work? I did it yesterday. I did the one thing that I can't stand, and I did it, and I felt terrible about it, and I didn't know how to address the situation, so I didn't address it at all.
2: Yeah, it feels like a confession then, so why don't you go ahead and absolve yourself and get it off your chest?
1: We have a communal bathroom here at work, so, you know, you go in, and there's probably like 7 or 8 stalls all lined up. I always use the exact same stall, the stall on the end, which is like the family stall for, and you know, handicap access. It's big. It has
2: family stall?
1: Yeah.
2: You think it's like an apartment in there?
1: Well, because usually...
2: Is there a changing station?
1: Normally, there would be a changing station, yeah. But there's no changing stations
2: Not
1: here.
2: In this one. It's just large.
1: Yeah, it's just large.
2: Right.
1: You know, handicap access. And I always use it. Always. I walk in, I walk to the end of the bathroom, and I use the exact same stall.
2: Right.
1: Now, normally, I'm very conscious if somebody else is in the bathroom, but I was not yesterday.
2: Do you feel like it gives you some isolation? Is that it? Because you have a good amount of space down there?
1: I don't like when people walk by the stall and you make eye contact with them through the crack. And
2: I mean, who's looking through the crack? You're just walking by.
1: It's a bathroom faux pas. I think people do it because they want to see if somebody's in there. So if you're in the second or third or fourth stall,
2: yeah.
1: Somebody can walk by. And if you just catch their eye, it's real awkward.
2: No, you're right. That would be awkward. Yes. I've never done that, actually, but okay.
1: So I always just walk to the end and use the last stall because then that it's a non-issue.
2: Feel
1: right?
2: safe. Yeah. Right, right. Okay.
1: Now, I have a habit where I walk into a bathroom here at work and I crouch down and I look to see feet.
2: Yeah.
1: Because if I see feet, then it changes how I'm going to operate in the bathroom. Right,
2: right, right. You know, you may have to go to another floor.
1: Right.
2: Depending on the situation. Okay.
1: So I walk in and I'm in a rush because I don't remember what we were doing, but I had to hurry up and get back. Oh,
2: typical
1: Kevin was
2: day,
1: in here.
2: Busy.
1: Yeah, it was. Yeah, our boss was in here. And I said, I'm just going to go run. I'm going to go run to the bathroom real quick. I'll be right back.
2: Unimportant. You're in the bathroom.
1: And I go in the last stall like I always do. And all of a sudden, I hear a little shuffling next to me.
2: Oh,
1: and
2: no.
1: I realize there's only one other person in this bathroom and they are positioned directly next to me at the end of the stalls. And it's that awkward thing. And I get pee shy. I can't go to the bathroom
2: right.
1: with other people there.
2: Right.
1: So now I'm in that awkward situation where do I just leave? But now it's like they didn't hear
2: now
1: you
2: they,
1: go.
2: They know that they
1: they're
2: didn't
1: there.
2: Hear you go. Right. So then
1: just,
2: it's like, oh, there's a crazy person in here.
1: But they're not doing anything either.
2: Right. Maybe they were at the tail end of what they were doing, or they were just sitting waiting for silence.
1: It was so
2: big conundrum.
1: Awkward. Right. And then I look under and I see the shoes, and I'm trying to identify in my mind whose shoes are those here in the
2: How
1: office.
2: Friendly are we? Right.
1: Yeah.
2: Maybe I can't continue with this. Maybe I don't have to be afraid when I pee.
1: But then I lecture myself in the head. I'm like, even if I recognize the shoes, what am I going to be like, Melissa, is that you?
2: Yeah.
1: No, like, you can't do that in a public bathroom. It's weird.
2: Yeah, so, no, that would be weird.
1: So I just quietly left the toilet, washed my hands,
2: wow.
1: and went back to the studio.
2: And you still had to go to the bathroom.
1: Yeah, I held it for like another half hour.
2: Oh, that is not healthy.
1: So I was like thinking about it. I'm like, taking the stall next to somebody in an empty bathroom is definitely something that
2: it's
1: makes
2: terrible.
1: You unlikable.
2: Yeah, no, it's terrible.
1: Other things you do in the bathroom that make you unlikable?
2: If there's group sinks and there's only one soap dispenser and you reach over that person to get to the soap.
1: Yes.
2: Like, I'm given 30 seconds. Wait for the other person to finish washing their hands.
1: The people that listen to YouTube videos on full blast.
2: Terrible.
1: How do you do that?
2: No, or you're having a phone call with your partner. That's always a great thing.
1: In the bathroom.
2: So weird, right? Like, watch your hands.
1: Mm-hmm.
2: The people that, like, you know, they're taking like a bath in the sink. That's weird.
1: Or the people that only wash their fingertips when they're washing
2: yes.
1: their hands.
2: Yes.
1: Like, you forgot your palm.
2: They just throw water on their hands too, right? And then they grab it, or they wipe their hands on their pants. Yeah.
1: I mean,
2: all those.
1: Besides the bathroom, there's some things that your coworkers do that make them instantly unlikable.
2: Yeah.
1: What are those things? 1-800-330-9999.
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9: Southbound traffic this morning on the Glen Highway is growing on the way towards rush hour for our expedition. Still plenty dark out there this morning, so headlights on and drive carefully on your way to the Anchorage Eagle River area. This is Time Saver Traffic.
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1: What do your coworkers do that make them instantly unlikable? Yesterday, we have a communal bathroom here, and I am always so conscious of the fact that I go to the last one, but I always see if there's other people there. I look for the shoes when I walk in.
2: Look for somebody that might be in a wheelchair as well to pay attention to that. But right. Yeah. Okay.
1: And sure enough, I accidentally went directly in a stall next to somebody who was definitely camping out. And I felt so bad because I was like, now what do? I can't just switch stalls. That makes me look like a weirdo.
2: You ruined both of your lunch hours.
1: I did. I don't know. We went around the office to ask people what makes a coworker instantly unlikable besides standing next to them in a stall. In a bathroom.
10: I don't like when people don't say thank you. It's simple, you know, just say thanks.
1: Who doesn't say thank you?
2: I mean, to that guy too, because he does everything in this building.
1: It's true.
2: Literally does every single thing in this building.
1: I don't know. What do you think? What makes a coworker instantly unlikable? 1-800-330-9999.
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1: What makes a coworker instantly unlikable? I chose a stall in a bathroom that was right next to one that was occupied. Why? There's

0: Sheila wrote on our social media at Anna and Raven, any coworker that name drops is instantly unlikable.
1: I mean, who are you name dropping to your coworker?
0: Probably like big, like higher ups.
1: Yeah.
0: I could see that happening.
1: Okay, like, right. Like, so talking about your relationship with your bosses or whatever, right. Be like, well, I was at lunch with this person.
0: Yeah.
1: Okay.
0: 1-800-330-9999. Mary, what makes a coworker instantly unlikable?
2: When they don't take accountability on their mistakes.
1: Mm. Do you think everybody does here at our job, Anna? I think that it's pretty transparent that people know when somebody else is there.
0: It's different. Mary, you probably work for a real organization. Like, we work for radio. We make mistakes all the time. We're like, yeah, I made a mistake. Yep. No, didn't do that.
1: My bad.
0: Yep. Sorry.
1: My bad. What do you do, Mary?
2: I am a front-end practice support associate at Catholic Health.
1: Okay.
0: That seems like if you make a mistake, you should probably tell somebody. You should tell God.
1: Well, God always knows. He's always watching, right? Right, he always knows.
0: Thanks, Mary. Thanks. Kiki, what are workplace habits that make people unlikable? Give me one.
3: Being the office snitch.
1: Loose lips sink ships. If you are the brown noser or the one that's a little bit too close to the boss or whatever, right? If people feel like they can't share secrets around you or say anything about anybody, that's a problem.
0: Yeah.
3: You know, when they're telling on everybody, like, you don't have to tell everything you see.
1: Right. No, like something big and morally wrong. That's one thing. I don't have a problem with that. But like, you're right. If they're reporting on everything, the spy, the snitch.
0: I don't even.
1: Do we have one?
0: I don't think we have one. Wait, what is there to snitch on?
1: Right.
0: Like,
1: that's true.
0: But, you know,
1: it's also the camera age.
0: Right.
1: So they can just watch us everywhere, like hamsters.
0: And I think in our place, there's no such thing. I mean, nobody's stealing computers anymore or toilet paper. So I wouldn't.
1: You said anymore.
0: A different time now.
1: Yeah.
0: Rick wrote on our Facebook page at Anna and Raven, the gossips. The people that gossip, they exist here, but I don't feel like they really
1: don't gossip about other people that we work with, though. So if you're a gossip that's gossiping about things like in your life or in the public world, like, that's okay. That you could almost be the interesting person, but if you're gossiping about other people that are on your staff, that's an issue.
0: Yeah, well, what do you think makes a coworker instantly unlikable? 1-800-330-9999.
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5: Beyond the regular slowdown for folks trying to access J-Bear via the Fort Ridge Gate, I don't have anything on my radar that should affect your morning hitch out there, so drive safely. This is Time Saver Traffic.
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0: Some patches of freezing fog should clear out to mostly sunny skies with our high today at right around 43. Clear this evening. Low drops down to around 30 with light northeast winds. Saturday, a chance of rain, possibly mixing with snow at times between 10 and 1. All rain in the afternoon. Increasing clouds with our high near 46. We're back to Anna and Raven on Alaska's Best Mix, 103.1.
7: What makes a coworker instantly unlikable? Susan wrote on our social media at Anna and Raven, someone who doesn't like dogs. Now, I agree because, you know, we're dog lovers, but I don't like when people bring their dogs to work. I don't like it.
8: Oh, I love office dogs.
7: No, it makes me feel uncomfortable. I feel like it disrupts like whatever mode I'm in because now I got to play with the puppy.
8: Yeah.
7: And not everybody likes animals. And I always find it very uncomfortable.
8: Yeah, but I mean, like, you're not obligated to play with the dog. Like, you could just say hello and move
7: on
8: with your life.
7: Yeah, but you know what happens. Like, oh, there's a puppy. Oh, let's go look at the dog.
8: So you can't control yourself then.
7: Right.
8: Okay.
7: Yeah. D wrote, ask questions during meetings. I don't mind the people that ask questions during meetings. I don't like when there's 1 minute left of a meeting.
8: Yeah.
7: And then they ask the question.
8: They got all sorts of questions all of a sudden at that point. And it's something that they were talking about in the first 18 minutes of the meeting.
7: What were you doing for the last 59 minutes?
8: Yeah.
7: Why do we got to ask that now?
8: Right.
7: Like, what? Like, I got to go home. I'm
8: hungry. Person that's asking the question just to so that it's noted that they asked a question. Right. So somebody did.
7: What makes a coworker instantly unlikable? 1-800-330-9999.
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1: There is a communal bathroom here at the office, and there's probably about between 8 and 10 stalls all lined up. And yesterday, I walked into the bathroom, and I chose the stall next to somebody that was occupied out of all of them. And I thought,
2: understand why.
1: Because it was a mistake, and it made me instantly unlikable as a coworker. Who does that? Yeah. There's all this space. Why did I go right next to this poor woman?
2: I'll tell you, there's one of the poorest choices that you can make in this building, and I think that it's at most places that you work, is parking in the wrong parking space. Mm-hmm. If you're the new person and you show up early, don't ever be the person that parks closest to the building, because I guarantee you somebody else calls that parking space their own.
1: What do you think makes a coworker instantly unlikable? Producer Sophia went around the office to ask.
3: I don't like when I clearly am in the middle of doing something important and somebody wants to talk to me about something else and I can't give them 100% of my attention.
1: I understand that. Mm. Sometimes, like, when you're preoccupied and you're, like, really in the middle of something and then somebody interrupts you. Yeah.
2: Lucky, though. See, because you have your back to the door. And yeah. There's this face they run into first. So you look through the window into our studio, you see my face, and my face will sometimes tell somebody walk away without them even walking in.
1: I have a confession to make. I keep my headphones on all the time comes in here. Yeah. So it always looks like I'm on the air. Right. I always have my headphones on. I do it on purpose.
2: I just have to look like we're doing something, and I put the slice across the neck, and they won't walk in.
1: 1-800-330-9999. What makes a coworker instantly unlikable? Lewis.
4: Touching someone else's food in the refrigerator in the break room.
2: Putting your fingers on somebody else's food. Gross.
1: Raven does it all the time.
2: No, listen. Now, there's a difference to what he's saying and a difference between what I do. And what I do is, if something has been sealed, if there's a sealed item in the refrigerator or the common area or whatever, for long enough, this is a common area. This is a common item right here. And I might get into that. I opened one dude's can of Dr. Pepper, and I've heard about it forever.
1: You remember when you ate the entire trip? What was it? Chicken parm?
2: Listen, that was there. That was asking for it. It was, you know, like it was going to go to waste.
1: Raven's argument was that it was sitting there for 6 days. Like, first of all, that you're eating a chicken parm that's been sitting in the fridge for 6 days that you don't know who it belongs to.
2: I survived. Look at me. I'm still here.
1: Right. But like, why? Why would you do that?
2: It was a little bit rubbery at first, but I mean, I had my eye on that thing for a couple days.
1: It's
2: right?
1: Nasty.
2: It's the same thing with the soda. That thing had been in there forever.
1: Yeah.
2: All right. Don't tempt me. Don't start nothing. Won't be nothing.
1: Man, maybe somebody just wanted to keep a soda for when they're in the mood for a soda.
2: Whatever. You need to drink it that day. Clock is ticking.
1: Harriet, what's a workplace habit that makes somebody instantly unlikable?
5: Eating fish for lunch.
1: The microwave, like, the stinky things. Yeah.
5: Yes. Like, it always has a strong smell. And I've noticed anyone who eats fish seems to be the one that will move around the office a lot and likes to be seen a lot.
1: Interesting observation.
2: Yeah. Anna's been eating these stinky eggs all week.
1: I know.
2: Are they eggs in a bag, too? They appear to be, like, in a bag.
1: I bought a bag of hard-boiled eggs. I'm always trying to get protein because I'm middle-aged now, and all I ever hear about is the fact that I need to eat more protein. So I try to eat more protein, and like at the workplace, it's not always easy to do. So bringing in hard-boiled eggs is a really good option. The problem is that they stink, and I know they stink, and I'm sorry, but you know, this is what happens when you get older.
2: She tries to get in front of it by telling me every time.
1: Yeah.
2: She's like, I'm going to eat stinky eggs today.
1: Right.
2: Every day she has to tell me that. I'm like, whatever.
1: Well, here's the
2: thing. I mean, what am I supposed to do? Be like, don't get your protein?
1: Right.
2: Wither and die over there?
1: You die. That's according to the health experts. If I don't have protein, I'm going to die. And whatever peptides are, I'm not even sure yet, but I have to figure that out, too.
2: Well, nobody say that I'm not a giving partner.
1: Mm-hmm.
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13: Looking like rush hour is taking effect along the southbound lanes of the Glen Highway, according to my Borealis broadband traffic cams at the way station by the S-curve, so drive safely for our jaunt this morning. This is Time Saver Traffic.
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1: Just got to find out, did Raven's therapist quit because of him or because he found a better job?
2: I got to tell you, I'm in a fragile state today, all right? All jokes aside.
1: Oh, my gosh.
2: You know, like when you're nervous and somewhat excited about, like, I'm not excited about any part of this right now. Like, I just feel like I'm out there and exposed right now.
1: Your therapist fired you. It's weird.
2: I don't like to put it that way.
1: Okay.
2: And I don't think that that's constructive.
1: Okay.
2: If you're my partner, then you need to back me up.
1: Your therapist has decided to go a different way that doesn't include you. So I guess we have to.
2: That's better, but it's still a little bit triggering.
1: All right. Okay. All right. So listen. I got a plan.
2: Yeah.
1: You know me. I always got a plan.
2: Yeah, I don't know if I'm here for it, but okay.
1: The minute you told me this was happening, and you had your last appointment with your therapist yesterday, right?
2: Yes.
1: And you recorded it. So we're gonna hear
2: a piece
1: it.
2: Of it.
1: Yeah, we're gonna hear it coming up next. But the minute you told me this was happening over the weekend, that the therapist was letting you go and going in a different direction, I said, don't worry, Raven, as a friend and a partner, I got a plan.
2: You know what? Like the rest of America, I'm not really sure about the definition of gaslighting, but you might be doing it right now. Feels like it might be that.
1: Wait till you hear the solution I have. It's next.
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2: Oh my gosh, why did I just read that? It's so messed up and now it threw me all off tilt.
3: What's up?
2: So Raven's therapist,
3: yeah,
2: he fired him.
3: All right, so here's what happened, right? So I'm in Vegas. The best part of this whole situation is I'm having a great time, and then I receive a phone call that my therapist is wrapping up his practice. No warning whatsoever. There's been no tea leaves or anything like that to pick up, and I call him back. And, of course, my first question, Anna, is it me?
2: Right.
3: Because it feels like it's me, and then I get this message.
4: Hi, it's Dr. Tom O'Brien getting back to you. Yeah, it had nothing to do with you as far as my winding down my practice. It's just, it's at a time in life where it's time for me to try working just one job. I think you said something similar to me about yourself one time.
3: So on top of it, the message is he's taking my advice. And I think to myself, oh, my God.
2: You shouldn't do that.
3: What kind of danger have we been in this entire time?
2: And two jobs. Like, what else does he do? That's what we were talking about. What's
3: more
2: his other
3: therapy,
2: job?
3: More therapy during the day. So he does it for like a professional thing during the day. And then at night, he moonlights with his own patients.
2: Okay.
3: Yeah.
2: I'm looking at our Facebook page, which threw me off tilt. And Diana wrote, my therapist had a sudden heart attack and died. So I understand the feelings of suddenly losing your therapist.
3: Listen, that's different. If you don't have closure with somebody that you've had all these conversations
2: right.
3: with,
2: of course.
3: It's like if you were in a relationship and somebody ghosted you. On the other hand, he is now a ghost. So right. Diana, we're going to have to forgive your therapist.
2: Would it be better if your therapist faked his own death
3: no.
2: to get away from you?
3: No, okay. And I don't obviously right. wish him any well. So I went in yesterday for what was a very loaded evening because it was our last therapy session.
2: Yeah.
3: And, you know, this is what it sounded like.
5: Do your best not to cry in this last appointment, Doc. How long have I been coming here?
6: Going on 3 years.
5: Is it 3 years?
6: Because I looked it up. I'm like, geez, how long has it been?
5: Wow.
6: June will be 3 years.
5: Somehow it feels like, well, it certainly feels like not long enough in most ways.
3: Let me tell you something. As soon as he said it was 3 years, all jokes aside, right. I was nervous then, Anna. Like, for 3 years, I've had a place where I can go and talk to somebody and put that there, and now I don't. And it was not easy to get this therapist, but, you know, we keep talking.
5: What would be your prognosis of my issues? what do you think technically? Is there a clinical term for what I am?
6: Not, but the question would be, do you want to go and see somebody else after this? Like, you get something out of this that helps keep you on an even keel to some extent? Or,
5: right. You know. Can't help but feel like that was an open-ended answer.
6: You know, I mean, because you had other things you were really working through for a while there.
5: Right. That's true.
3: You're on that list.
2: I'm sure. if there's anything, I'm sure that.
3: Yeah.
2: I'm sure.
3: I got to tell you, I had to stop recording at that time because he was different. And then as soon as we started getting into real stuff, it was like, whoa, real quick, right?
2: Well, as a partner.
3: Yeah.
2: I mean, it's awful. It's awful because I know that you benefit from this. It's mm-hmm. important to you. So, like, this is a terrible thing that has happened that we have to rectify.
3: It's not a joke.
2: No, like, of course.
3: And it's not easy to find a therapist nowadays that doesn't want to meet on a Zoom call. And yeah. I'm not interested in a Zoom therapist.
2: I have decided that I'm going to be your therapist.
3: No.
2: No, yes.
3: No.
2: I have started watching. I've been meaning to do it. I started watching Shrinking on Apple TV with Harrison Ford and Jason Segel.
3: I've never seen that.
2: They're therapists.
3: Okay.
2: And he does this thing now where he, like, inserts himself. So I'm thinking I'm going to bring you to a fight club. So you get, listen. I have a plan to also be a therapist on the side for you, and I'm going to help you out.
3: I go to therapy to avoid Fight Club.
2: His character would disagree with that, but you know what? I'm only on episode 4, and they're going into season 4.
3: Maybe it gets better,
2: I got to keep watching, but don't worry. I'm going to figure it out.
3: Yeah.
2: And I started as a psychology major 25 years ago. And I quit because it was hard, but it's okay. Now I'm not going to. Here's what we're going to do. As I'm continuing to watch Shrinking on Apple TV and become Raven's therapist, if you think that you could be Raven's therapist, what are your qualifications?
3: I will interview you right now.
2: 1-800-330-9999.
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15: Rush hour appears to be taking effect here for our morning journey with heavy traffic along Tudor, most notably at Elmore, as well as at the Seward Highway exit, so drive carefully as traffic levels grow. This is Time Saver Traffic.
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2: Sad news. Raven's therapist has decided no longer to see him.
1: I told him that if he changes his mind in 3 weeks, he can call me back.
2: Because he's been doing this
1: his whole life, too. He's like, I'll be home for dinner for once. And I was like, okay,
2: you're
1: well,
2: like,
1: good luck.
2: In case you
1: don't
2: want to be home for dinner, you can call me.
1: I was like, you know, instead of working three nights a week at this point, I was like, maybe. I said, you know, that's probably going to be great. I said, but if it's not, if you decide after a couple weeks you no longer want to talk to your spouse, I said, you can come back to therapy.
2: I'm sure that's what he wants.
1: And I'll be here. We can find a new location or whatever. If you need a refresher, that's what I told him.
2: Now, I told Raven, as a friend and a partner, I could be his therapist.
1: No.
2: I even started watching Shrinking on Apple TV so I could prepare myself.
1: A good portion of what I have to deal with in therapy and deal with myself and my management issues is, you know, workplace stuff. So that wouldn't work. Like, I need separation from that.
2: All right. So if you think that you could be Raven's therapist.
1: This is not a joke, by the way. This is all real.
2: We're interviewing. You can call 1-800-330-9999. What are your qualifications? Even if you've never gone to any medical therapy school in your life, that's okay.
1: Yeah, send help.
2: Maybe you made it to season 3 of Shrinking. That's what my goal is for this week. It's next.
1: That doesn't make you a doctor.
2: Sure it does.
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1: Do you think you could be a good therapist? Because Raven's therapist just let him go.
0: Yeah, for 3 years I've been seeing Dr. O'Brien, and he's decided to wrap up his practice. This is a thing that I'm not sure whether or not I can believe him. At this point, I have to believe him, because he definitely made it very clear that last night was our last therapy session. And he offered me some names, but the truth is, Anna, is that he didn't know personally any of those doctors, had no experience with them, so it was just names, right? So I have to kind of find the next one on my own. I'm on a journey.
1: Well, that's what I said. I said, you don't have to. I volunteered to be his therapist. He's not interested in that.
0: No.
1: So,
0: because then what would I do when I have to talk about you?
1: I would tell you that you're probably wrong, and that's how it would work.
0: Right.
1: But if you think you're qualified to be Raven's therapist, even if you have no medical background, that's okay. Why do you think you can do it? 1-800-330-9999. Susan.
2: I think I'd be a great therapist because I'm just always there to support you, hype you up. Even if you're wrong, we're still going to go down that line together. We're just going to commit to it. You know, no. I'm just one of those people.
1: Fired. I don't want anybody telling Raven he's right when he's wrong.
0: Get out of here.
1: No, I mean, if you're wrong, don't you want to be told you're wrong?
0: Yes. Well, when I'm wrong, yes, I want to know that right. I'm wrong. But I do love the fact that you start off with positivity and like, we're going to do this. It's like talking with ChatGPT. It definitely tells me that I've got this. It's under control and we're going to solve this problem.
1: Even when you're not.
2: We're going to be a little delusional together.
1: You definitely want your therapist to be delusional. Oscar, how about you? Why would you be a great therapist for Raven?
3: Weirdly, every time I've been to therapy, the therapist is like, you'd be a great therapist. But one time when I was in high school, I was in this play and we had to start in this tiny box in the center of the auditorium. And there was this girl I was in there with, and she started having a panic attack right before the show started, right before we're supposed to go out. And I'm like trying to calm her down, having her make little figure eights on her hand and breathe. And eventually I got her to calm down before we got out there and did our song, but I was freaking out there for a second too.
0: I mean, I can't solve my issues with finger painting or eating paste.
1: You're
0: I'm
1: not
0: in the fourth grade, but
1: you're not going to know until you try.
0: Listen, I love activities and paint nights, but I'm not going for treatment on claustrophobia. It's, you know, I'm bringing real issues there.
1: When
0: I don't
1: was
0: know.
1: The last time you ate paint?
0: Never. Oh, maybe never.
1: Me neither. Yeah. Right. Nicola, how about you? Why do you think you'd be a great therapist for Raven?
4: Because I've just been listening to Raven. I feel like I'm good at bipolarism. Mm-hmm. And I think that if he's trying to leave his profession, he's just having a little breakdown. And he needs to come out of that episode and just be brought back to reality. I really feel like I can pull him back in. It'll take some time because, you know, bipolarism, you know, it can switch on and off at different times. But I really feel like I'm the person that will attack that particular situation and get him back on the right track.
0: Wait a minute. She just diagnosed me with bipolarism?
1: Are you bipolar?
0: No, I'm not.
1: Oh. I was like, I didn't know.
0: Semi-manic at times, maybe. I mean, I don't know. You know what? Who knows?
1: I mean, maybe she's up for grabs. She's the shrink.
0: Did she also put in my papers right now? Because I'm not retiring.
1: She was like, he has to be eliminated. And I was like, what?
0: I'm not quitting. Oh. I'm not, as far as I know, today's not my last day. There's no box here in the building.
1: I was convinced that you are bipolar, by the way. She was so certain in her voice. And then I was like, wait a minute. Yeah. Have I been missing this all these years?
0: Right. That's the thing about, you know, WebMD or self-diagnosis is you never know. And they all kind of start to make sense if you plug in your answers, I guess.
1: Right. It's like when you read your horoscope, you can find a way to make it adapt to you.
0: That's right.
1: I can't believe you've been bipolar all this time. We had no idea.
0: Stop that. Don't throw around that term. You're going to offend people that actually have it.
1: Well, no, I'm not trying to. I mean, maybe I have. I don't even really know what it means.
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2: We've got a steady flow of traffic on the southbound side of the Glen Highway amid rush hour for our lift this morning. Here in town, it's bumper to bumper at Dowling and C Street, so drive carefully. This is Time Saver Traffic.
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4: Some patches of freezing fog should clear out to mostly sunny skies with our high today at right around 43. Clear this evening. Low drops down to around 30 with light northeast winds. Saturday, a chance of rain, possibly mixing with snow at times between 10 and 1. All rain in the afternoon. Increasing clouds with our high near 46. 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
5: Does your spouse have any say about when you work out and where? You're going to get the whole story, and then you'll be the judge. Couples Court, it's coming up next.
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1: One couple.
2: It makes me furious. I don't get it.
3: This is what she wants to do.
1: One problem.
3: My daughter wants to do a spa weekend for her 16th birthday.
2: And I'm being deprived of going there because I'm a guy?
1: You decide the outcome.
4: All right, Gabby, you got to be happy to hear that, right?
3: Yeah, I mean, we can have a family dinner when we get back in town.
1: It's Couples Court on the Anna and Raven Show.
4: Every day a couple joins us to let us know what their disagreement is about, and then it's up for you to decide who's right. Frankie and Isabella. Isabella, how long have you guys been married?
5: We've been married 3 years.
4: And you have a baby too, right?
5: Yes, we do. We do have a six-month-old baby.
4: Okay, so what's the problem?
5: Well, I get up every morning to do a workout and sort of clear my head and try to get the baby weight off. I think apparently it's been bothering him that it makes noise. He claims it bothers the neighbors, although nobody else has ever said a word to me about it. So I think it's just him, and it's just really inconsiderate that he doesn't understand that this is good for me. I get up, I take the baby to daycare, I go to work, I get everything done, and he should just either embrace it and get up and do it with me or stop complaining about it.
0: Just for my clarity here, you said, well, Frank implied that the neighbors are complaining. Are you in an apartment building?

0: or how the building is made, if you're not on the first floor, like, you're going to hear that. You're going to feel some impact from that.
1: Yep.
2: I mean, if you really wanted me to go to the gym, I'd be gone for about an hour and a half. You'd have to get up with the baby, so you'd actually be getting less sleep.
0: Yeah, it'd change your life.
3: None of the neighbors have ever complained or say anything. Frankie, that's just something you assume is happening?
1: I asked one of our neighbors if they can hear it, and they said yes, they can hear it sometimes.
0: Well, that's
2: but
0: not
2: that's
0: the same
2: not saying someone's complained about it.
3: Right. That's the difference.
0: Right.
1: Okay, well, I'm complaining about it.
3: Okay.
0: Well, that's obvious.
3: Yeah, yeah. Essentially, she's waking you up early, and you're not happy about it. It has nothing to do with her fitness or, you know, her getting back in shape or anything like that. It's just that she's disturbing your sleep.
2: So your needs are more important than mine, is what you're saying.
3: Well, I think that's up to the audience to decide. Does the baby wake up?
2: No.
3: Okay. So is Isabella being inconsiderate for waking up her husband every morning at 4:35 in the morning when she goes and works out in the family room?
0: 1-800-330-9999. Whose side are you on? It's the Couples Court with Anna and Raven.
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4: Traffic looking heavy at 36th and Lake Otis in Midtown inside rush hour here for our morning outing. Meanwhile, 5th Avenue downtown traffic is being slowed somewhat by Ingra due to a blocked lane in the area, so drive carefully. This is Time Saver Traffic.
1: It's brought to us by Midas Alaska. Some patches of freezing fog should clear out to mostly sunny skies with our high today at right around 43. Clear this evening. Low drops down to around 30 with light northeast winds. Saturday, a chance of rain, possibly mixing with snow at times between 10 and 1. All rain in the afternoon. Increasing clouds with our high near 46. 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
5: Frankie and Isabella have a 6-month-old baby, and Isabella says she gets up with the baby all night. She gets up, gets the baby ready for daycare, drops the baby off at daycare, goes and works a full-time job, which is why she gets up between 4:30 and 5 in the morning to go run on the treadmill in their family room. Mm-hmm. And she needs to get her exercise in. It makes her feel good. All that mental health.
6: Hey, well, Frank just thinks that it's obnoxious. He's like, first off, we live in an apartment building. I can hear the treadmill like it's, you know, a car driving through the room. It's just too loud. Go to the gym, find somewhere else to work out, or just find another time to do it. And he implies that the neighbors are going to start complaining, but really he's polling the neighbors.
5: Well, the neighbors have never actually complained. He right. just says it's going to be loud for everybody else. It's inconsiderate. But what do you think? Whose side are you on? 1-800-330-9999. Timothy.
7: I'm on the guy. I forgot the guy's name, but I'm on his side because I know for sure I would not want to get woken up on a treadmill at that time in the morning.
6: It is rough to be woken up every single day when you think you're getting your slumber.
5: I will say, though, that you get used to it, and then you'll start sleeping through it after a while.
6: You would think so, right?
5: Whose side are you on? 1-800-330-9999. It's Couples Court.
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1: Does your spouse have any say about when you work out, even if it's keeping them awake or waking them up early in the morning?
2: Yeah, I mean, it's a tough scenario, obviously, when you're in a small space. And in an apartment building, that's going to be rough at times.
1: Yeah, Frankie and Isabella, they have a six-month-old baby. Isabella says she's got a lot of stress. Full-time job, has to bring the baby to daycare, stays up all night with the baby. So she gets up between 4:30 and 5 o'clock in the morning to run on the treadmill in the family room because that's where it is. They live in an apartment building.
2: Yeah, it's making her feel great. It's making Frankie feel terrible. He's not getting any sleep. Mm. He says it's obnoxious. Oh, you know, people are going to start to complain. There's just too much noise associated with it. You got to find a different time or you got to go to the gym.
1: No, the baby doesn't wake up.
2: Right.
1: Just Frankie.
2: And nobody has knocked on the door and said, what the heck?
1: What do you think? 1-800-330-9999. Louis, whose side are you on?
3: Her side. He is totally selfish. Totally selfish. So he loses an hour's sleep. She's the mother. She probably does everything. Sounding like the conversation. And work. It is a big adjustment working full-time with a baby.
2: Yeah, I mean, she did say that she gets up. She gets the baby up and all that stuff. I mean, I tend to agree with you,
3: then
2: right?
3: He's really, really slacking.
2: Yeah, if you're not handling all that stuff, let her do it.
3: Up. Maybe he could work out. He'll feel better.
1: Hey, Grace, what do you think?
4: I honestly think that if it's good for her to work out and it's good for her health and it's good for her body, maybe there's some kind of compromise they can come up with. I don't know, maybe they can shut the door, do something else, come up with a compromise so he can sleep and she can still get her workout in.
1: Well, he can just ignore her and she can continue doing what she does.
2: I mean, most situations come with some sort of compromise or give back, right? I mean, you have to know that. That's regular life. So it sounds to me like the benefits for her and for their family outweigh the negative.
1: Mary, whose side are you on?
5: I'm on the wife's side. Tell him to get a grip. She does far more in probably the marriage relationship, whatever it is. She's got a baby. She's got to uphold her part in it. She has to do okay. You know, she's trying to do it for her health as well as still looking good for herself and them. Stop with the not getting sleep, okay?
2: I think once you have a baby, you give up sleep the rest of your life, right?
1: Right. That's how it works.
2: Right.
1: Yeah.
2: Absolutely.
6: The verdict is in. Jury foreman, what are the results?
1: Isabella, our audience agreed with you today. Frankie, if she is not bothering the neighbors and she is not waking up the baby and you're the only one that's having a hard time with this, put some earplugs in. Put your head under the pillow. Like, this is her time to exercise. And you need to support that.
7: Oh, thank goodness. I'll buy you headphones. Really nice noise-canceling ones. Hey, baby?
8: Yeah. I don't know if that's going to work, but, I mean, I'll try.
2: You know, I think that there's obviously consideration. So you've got a new baby. You're growing your family. Chances are you're not going to live in this apartment building forever, right? So maybe you're going someplace else. Maybe the new place has a gym downstairs. Or, you know, maybe you're going to be going into a house or whatever. Something can change in the future. You want to make sure that it's a consistent part of your lifestyle first. But it's a great habit, Isabella, and good for you. It's making you feel good. You got the votes.
7: Thank you. I do love you, baby.
8: Love you too, honey.
1: All right. If you have a problem too, send an email. CouplesCourt@annaandraven.com.
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11: The sun is rising on a southbound Glen Highway in the midst of rush hour here for our morning ramble. Do your best to leave space between your vehicle and the one that's ahead of you out there, and drive carefully this morning. This is Time Saver Traffic.
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It's Ariana Grande. It's Mix 103.1. Good morning. Happy finally Friday. The time is 8:05. Current temp at 31. And, well, it's time to start dialing if you'd like to play the 5 in 5. We've got an $825 jackpot courtesy of All About Herbs in Wasilla. 907-349-7103 is my telephone number. If you'd like to take on our general knowledge trivia quiz, get 4 out of 5 correct and win $825. 907-349-7103. 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

0: Taylor Swift, it's Mix 103.1. Good morning, I'm Joe Campbell. Time 8:09, it's 31 degrees, and joining us to play the 5 and 5 this morning on their way to school, Evan and Gracie. Good morning, Evan and Gracie.
1: Morning.
0: Well, congrats on being our correct caller. You say, I asked my normal questions, like, hey, ever won the money or joined the Ofer Club? And you said, we've never made it through to play. Well, an exciting finish to the week for you. And hopefully it's worth $825, courtesy of All About Herbs in Wasilla. Let me just walk you through our quick reminders, and we'll give you a shot at it. We're going to ask you 5 general knowledge trivia questions. There will be 5 seconds on the clock for you to come up with your answer for each one. Now, Evan and Gracie, keep in mind, we count the first thing that comes out of your mouth as your official answer. So think about them for a few seconds. Just don't let it go to the full 5 without saying anything. If you do that, you'll hear me say the word time, and that will count as a wrong answer. Not able to repeat the questions to buy you extra time, so listen carefully. That timer begins as soon as you hear me say the word go. Highly encourage you to throw out a guess, as a blank answer is a wrong answer, and you gotta keep it clean. Well, with all that said, Evan and Gracie, do you have any questions for me?
1: Nope, we're good.
0: All right, $825 on the line. Here is question number 1. What is the longest running sporting event in the United States? Go.
1: Soccer.
0: Soccer. All right. Question number 2. In what city was the Fresh Prince of Bel-Air born? Go.
1: Los Angeles.
0: Los Angeles. All right. Question number 3. What was the name of the shipwrecked boat on Gilligan's Island? Go.
1: SS Minnow.
0: All right.
1: SS Minnow.
0: And on to question number 4. How many eyelids does a cat have on each eye? Go.
1: 7.
0: All right. And our final question, possibly for $825. In the Matrix trilogy, any of the Matrix movies, what is the name of the villain famous for saying, Mr. Anderson? Go.
1: Oh.
0: Time. Oh, ran out of time on that last one. That's okay. You can get one wrong. Well, let's go through them. How are you feeling about them, Evan and Grace? It's kind of a lot of pressure when you make it through your first time.
1: Yeah, not real good.
0: Well, let's see how you did. The one you timed out on was that last one in the Matrix trilogy. What's the name of the villain famous for saying, Mr. Anderson? He didn't come up with an answer. We were looking for Agent Smith. He's played by Hugo Weaving. Agent Smith was the villain in the Matrix. That's all right. We got that one behind us. Let's see how we did on the rest. In what city was the Fresh Prince of Bel-Air born? You went and said Los Angeles and... Oh, no. In West Philadelphia, born and raised. On the playground is where he spent most of his days. Philadelphia was the answer I was looking for there. How many eyelids does a cat have on each eye? You went with 7. And, man, it'd be kind of a weird-looking cat. But they do, in fact, have 3. Each eye has an upper eyelid, a lower eyelid, and a third eyelid that functions like a windshield wiper. It's called a nictitating membrane. See, we teach you stuff on this quiz as well. Next question. What is the longest running, or what is the longest running sporting event in the United States? You went with soccer, and soccer is incorrect. I was looking for a more specific event. It's the Kentucky Derby, a horse race. The Kentucky Derby has happened annually since 1875, pausing only for World War II and the COVID pandemic. U.S. Open tennis would be the number 2 answer. Well, it's all going to come down to this question, Evan and Gracie, to see if you can avoid the Ofer Club. What was the name of the shipwrecked boat on Gilligan's Island? I feel like this was the one you were most excited to blurt the answer out to. You came up with the SS Minnow. And yes, that saves you from the Ofer Club. So you got the Minnow going for you. Well, Evan and Gracie, you guys did an amazing job for your first time calling in. We've had lots of folks who have, even joined the Ofer Club on their first play and then come right back to win it. So wait 3 weeks, you can get in and try again, okay?
1: Sounds good. Thank you.
0: Yep, have an awesome day. Time, 8:13. Well, it means we're going to have a giant jackpot come Monday morning. We'll add another $25 in for $850 cash up for grabs at 8:05 on Monday. 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
2: Falling is always embarrassing and never fun. And it's certainly not fun when an elderly woman basically pushes you to the ground.
3: I couldn't believe this when my mother told me this the other day. Hey, Mommy, what are you doing? I'm actually cleaning. What else am I ever doing?
4: That's true. I mean, you do some other things. Anna is here.
2: Hi.
4: I hope that's cool.
5: Hi.
4: Anna couldn't believe it when I told her that you got pushed over by an old lady at the store the other day.
3: Yeah.
4: Tell us what happened.
3: So I was in Aldi's, and I was picking out some salmon. I was at the counter, and a woman older than myself, I don't want to say old lady because, you know, I'll be 74 in a few weeks, but she was older than myself.
4: Mm-hmm.
3: She got, like, right up almost on me. If she was any closer, she would have been touching me. I was trying to hurry because she kept, you know, like, taking little steps, like she was inching closer.
4: Right, like every time you took a breath or whatever,
3: oh,
4: it's like a python squeezing the air out of you. Yeah,
3: this happened like within literally like less than a minute's time, you know, and she just kept inching and inching on my left side. I finally just picked out what I wanted, threw it in the carriage, but she didn't leave me like any space to back up, and I caught my foot. I just went down on my left side and, yep, I'm all black and blue. Thank God nothing's broken. But then she stood there and pointed as to where I tripped.
2: But for what? Why did she have to point that out? You should have said, it's your fault, lady. Like, you're on top of me. Give me an inch to breathe.
3: It was very bizarre. And then later, when I got into line to check out, she got, like, right next to me again on my left side and said, are you in line? I said, yes. Clearly, I'm in line. There's
4: right.
3: people in front of me. There's people behind me. I said, but the cashier is open. Thank God she went there. But yeah, that's what happened, you know.
2: When you went down, did you like go all the way down or did you just go to your knees when you fell?
3: No, I went down on my hip.
2: Now, did anybody come help you?
3: Oh, yeah. A young woman weighing all of 100 pounds came over and said, can I help you? And I go, honey, let me just... You're not going to be able to pick me up. She was so sweet, but she was, you know, a little person, you know? So,
4: yeah.
2: You need a strapping man to come in.
3: Yeah. I need a gorilla.
4: How about this other woman? Was she a tiny person or a big person? Like, because I'm upset.
2: Raven wants you to push her down. He wants you to go back to the grocery store and find her and push her to the ground.
4: I mean, teach her a lesson anyways.
2: Yeah. Sure.
3: Honestly, she reminded me so much of somebody I used to work with. And but I mean, I don't know if she was afraid that I was going to take all of the fish.
4: Get all the salmon. Right. Right.
3: Like, that's the kind of impression I got was like, oh, my God, you know, if I don't get out of the way, she's afraid that they're going to run out. It was a very bizarre thing.
4: But, I'm going to go out on a limb here and say that the woman that she reminded you of from your past job or whatever, you didn't like that woman.
2: No.
3: I actually loved that woman.
4: Really?
3: I did.
4: Okay.
3: And so, she was like one of my mentors in life. She was just a lovely person.
4: So this person got
3: a
4: pass then. You know, this person got a pass. All right. Bullied my mom at Aldi's, but she got a pass.
3: Yeah. Yeah, nothing's broken. I'm very black and blue, though. I'm very sore. What are you going
2: to
3: do?
2: We're sorry to hear that, but I'm glad you're doing
3: okay.
2: Well.
3: Okay, I'll be all right.
4: All right, thanks, Mom.
3: I'm sorry it's not more exciting than that.
2: No, it's very exciting.
4: It's very exciting, and we're both upset for you.
2: Yeah.
4: So.
3: It'll be okay. Could have been worse. Love you guys.
4: Love you, too.
2: Bye. Thank you.
3: Bye. You're welcome.
4: Mom.
3: Bye-bye.
4: Bye.
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4: Rush hour proceeds with bumper-to-bumper traffic at Dowling and the Seward Highway. It's also bumper-to-bumper at Tudor and Dr. Martin Luther King Jr. Avenue, and I'm also seeing moderate traffic at Northern Lights in Lake Otis. This is Time Saver Traffic.
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1: 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They're always with you. Some patches of freezing fog should clear out to mostly sunny skies with our high today at right around 43. Clear this evening. Low drops down to around 30 with light northeast winds. Saturday, a chance of rain, possibly mixing with snow at times between 10 and 1. All rain in the afternoon. Increasing clouds with our high near 46. We're back to Anna and Raven on Alaska's Best Mix, 103.1.
6: You missed it. Raven's mom got basically pushed over by an elderly woman at Aldi's. We don't know why.
7: So all of us from the show are going to load up in my car later and ride around town and try and find that woman.
6: Yeah, her gray hair, little frail.
7: You know what? We're gonna handle it. That's all I'm saying. Don't start nothing, won't be nothing.
6: That's the thing about falling, though. You know, the woman was crowding Raven's mom, and Raven's mom fell over. And like,
7: rude. That's rude.
6: It's embarrassing when you're the one that falls, and also like, it's scary when you're watching somebody fall. I've had two situations in the last couple months when I watched an older woman fall. One time, she had a piece of pecan pie in her hand. It was at a farmer's market.
7: Yeah.
6: And it hit the ground. I said, oh, I'll throw that away for you, after I knew she was okay and we got her back up. And she wanted it back because she wanted to eat it.
7: You know, pecan pie is not very porous. Mm. You can just, you know what I mean? Like, blow it off. Right. And it's all right.
6: And then this past weekend, we were selling Girl Scout cookies, and a woman tripped on the curb. And I was afraid it was because she was so excited about the Girl Scout cookies, and she went down.
7: Right.
6: And once we helped her get up and she was okay, I realized her package of scallops had fallen, but they were wrapped in saran wrap, and scallops are expensive, so yeah. she was good with those.
7: Yeah, as long as the juice isn't out, right? As long as you don't get any of that on you as you're helping pick this stuff up, because that would be gross. I'm going to need a wipe.
6: Yeah. Or did you fall? Was it, if you fell, what happened, the story behind it, or if you watched somebody go down, how did you react?
8: 1-800-330-9999.
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1: Is there anything more awkward than when you fall or when somebody else falls and you have to react, or you're the one on the ground and you're humiliated?
0: Mm.
1: Raven's mom got crowded by an elderly woman at Aldi's and fell to the ground.
0: I mean, what's up with this other woman?
1: Right.
0: All right, behave yourself. It's that old adage, though, I'll never let you see me sweat or cry.
1: When did you fall, or when did you help somebody after they fell? What was the story behind it? 1-800-330-9999. Frank.
2: I fell trying to climb up the stairs with a suitcase, and I just tripped and dropped my suitcase and myself.
1: Mm. Were you okay?
2: My pride wasn't, but I think physically I'm okay. People saw me. An old lady asked if I needed help up the stairs.
0: Why do we always fall up the stairs?
1: Because we run, because we're not thinking about it, right. And our toes get caught on the stairs.
0: Trying to go fast.
1: Yeah, that's
0: my
1: what it is.
0: My friend fell going up the escalator, and it did exactly what you think it would. It chewed his leg right up.
1: It hurts. If you've ever tripped on an escalator, it really, really hurts your shins.
0: Oh, it took the skin right off the front of his shin.
1: Yep, absolutely.
2: Yeah.
1: Yep.
2: Thank you.
1: It's a good
2: reminder
1: about stairs. They're out to kill you.
0: It's true.
1: Luisa, when did you fall?
3: So it was actually my mother that fell. It was raining outside, so the floor was wet. She stepped inside the store. One of her foot went out in front of her, so she came crashing down on one knee. She looked up at everybody who was coming running, you know, and she threw her arms up as she went, ta-da!
1: That's smart.
3: As if she had planned to come into the store like that. And, you know, I got a wheelchair and tried to help her, and she was so embarrassed, and her knee was hurting so badly that I had to take her back home. Mm. We didn't get to go finish in the store, but that was her sense of humor, making a joke out of it, and she was really hurt, though.
1: You have to make a joke out of it. Otherwise, the seriousness of it takes over and it makes it that awkward incident. And if you know you're okay, then you want people to laugh with you and not, like, you know, gasp for you.
0: I mean, okay being a loose term, though. Mm-hmm. Obviously, her knee was hurt. Right. She was not really good.
3: She was really not okay. She just didn't like the attention of people trying to help her when she was hurt.
0: Right. She may have strained her ACL, but I'm not going to let everybody else know that. Sometimes when I fall, I just lay there for a while and wait for the pain to go away.
1: I like the idea of you just laying there waiting for the light to come take you.
0: Sir, you seem to be fine. You'd be like, nope, just a little longer now. Just
1: waiting
0: a little
1: for
0: longer.
1: Jesus is coming. Right. Come take me.
0: That's right. Daisy, how about it? Was it you that fell or somebody else?
4: Oh, yeah. It was me. I was leaving jury duty, eating a gigantic sandwich. I couldn't wait to eat. We'd been in there for so long, so I was extremely focused on the sandwich. I tripped on the sidewalk and fell flat on my face and hit my head on a pole.
0: Oh, gosh.
4: It was very traumatizing. And the sandwich went flying, and it was just crazy. And I just remember looking at, like, literally pieces of the sandwich right next to me, and people were coming over, and they were being very helpful and making sure that I wasn't dead. I mean, it was a crazy fall. And also embarrassing, really embarrassing.
1: Wow.
4: So embarrassed.
1: It's humiliating. But did anybody actually help you physically get up, or do they keep their hands
4: to themselves? A lot of people ran over because it was a crazy fall. Yeah.
1: And did you eat the sandwich, obviously?
4: I couldn't. No. And I was, like, genuinely upset about it.
0: Would you rather have nobody have seen you whatsoever? Nobody offer the help? Like, even though it's nice to know that somebody would have been there if I actually knocked myself unconscious or whatever. On the other hand, I'm just like, you know what? If I had woken up here 20 minutes from now and nobody had been none the wiser, I feel like that would be okay, too.
4: Yeah,
1: unless you didn't wake up.
4: Go either way.
0: Right? Like, I mean, you know, sometimes you're just like, I would have rather that I kept that to myself. Ruin the outfit, blood on the lip, whatever it may be, nobody saw me.
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4: For traffic.
5: In rush hour, slowly start to wind down here for our morning run. There's heavy traffic at Diamond and Old Seward, as well as Old Seward and DeArmond, and heavy traffic in Midtown at 36th and the Seward Highway. This is Time Saver Traffic.
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1: Can't beat Raven.
2: $1,600 is a jackpot for today's Can't Beat Raven. Fred, can you please ask Raven to leave the room?
3: Raven, will you please leave the room?
0: You got it, Fred. Good luck.
2: Fred, you feeling like you know your stuff today?
3: I'm going to try.
2: All right, let's see how you do. I'm going to ask you these five pop culture questions. You have 3 seconds to answer each one. I'll bring them back in, ask them the same questions. Whoever gets the most right wins, ties goes to Raven. Remember, if you're not sure, just guess because you only have 3 seconds and it goes by fast. Sound good?
3: You got it.
2: All right, here we go. Number one, Lenny Kravitz is now an official Ken doll. Kravitz also acts and plays Cinna, the brilliant fashion designer and stylist to Katniss Everdeen in which film franchise?
3: The Little Mermaid. I don't know.
2: Number two, Meghan Markle was warned that her personal phone number was exposed online. She got an early career break in 2006, holding briefcase number 24 on which hit NBC game show?
3: Jeopardy.
2: Number three, actress Millie Bobby Brown and John Bon Jovi's son, Jake Bon Jovi, have welcomed a second baby through adoption. In the first season of Stranger Things, her telekinetic

0: 2006 holding briefcase number 24 on which hit NBC game show?
1: Deal or No Deal. I thought she was 26. You say 24, okay.
0: Number three, I mean, it might be 26. Number three, actress Millie Bobby Brown and John Bon Jovi's son, Jake, have welcomed a second baby through adoption.
1: Good for them.
0: In the first season of Stranger Things, her telekinetic character, Eleven, becomes obsessed with eating which iconic frozen breakfast brand?
1: Eggo's Waffles.
0: Yes. Me too. I went through a long period where that was all I ate. It's actually one of the things I miss most about being celiac.
1: I would welcome them back into my life if I was allowed the butter.
0: Number four, Squishmallows fragrances have arrived at Sephora. In which European country was Sephora originally founded in 1969 before expanding globally?
1: I'll just take a guess and say Sweden.
0: Nope, France.
1: Mm. All right.
0: And number five, NSYNC star Joey Fatone is opening a hot dog stand named Fat One's Hot Dogs and Italian Ice at Universal City Walk in Orlando.
1: Delicious. I hope they're good.
0: Outside of his music career, he made a memorable appearance on the big screen playing Cousin Angelo in which 2002 romantic oppa comedy?
1: Mamma Mia?
0: No, My Big Fat Greek Wedding.
1: Oh, right, oppa.
0: Yeah. 3-1 today, Fred. That's going to get you an Anna and Raven t-shirt.
1: It's been a long time since I thought of that, Fred.
2: It's Fred, and I can't beat Raven.
1: Better luck next time. Enjoy that shirt, bro.
0: Monday's jackpot in $1,700.
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13: Time saver traffic.
14: And rush hour slowly start to wind down here for our morning run. There's heavy traffic at Diamond and Old Seward, as well as Old Seward and DeArmond, and heavy traffic in Midtown at 36th and

0: 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This is Time Saver Traffic.
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2: When was the last time you went to your favorite Italian restaurant? 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Now, what if you actually got that dream trip and you went to Italy and you got to visit and you looked at a menu and you were like, wait a minute, where's my favorite dish?
3: I don't think I would be able to. I feel like I wouldn't recognize half the stuff that was on the menu. It would probably all be delicious. Mm-hmm. Don't get me wrong. Mm-hmm. But I wouldn't know what to order.
2: My dad's about to blow your mind. 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
1: It's a hard lesson for a lot of Americans to learn. Raven, get ready to have your mind blown.
0: Okay.
1: An Italian exchange student was brought by his American host family to visit the Olive Garden. And of course, he had to ask why he was there.
2: Why am I here?
3: I would get the fettuccine alfredo. Alessandro, they have carbonara.
4: Hey,
3: they have
4: calamari alfredo mozzarella will be enough torture for me.
1: Enough torture? What?
0: Now that sounds disrespectful.
1: Oh.
0: On the other hand, I'm not sure why they would have brought him to that restaurant.
1: Alessandro, what are you talking about? Why are you so upset?
0: Sounds a little bitter.
3: Can you explain to people that they don't have Alfredo in Italy?
4: It's not an Italian thing. It's not
1: an Italian thing. So, you know, my parents are from Italy, mm-hmm. and my dad owns Italian restaurants. He is a chef. And I always giggle when people think that American Italian food is what they actually serve in Italy.
0: Yeah.
1: So I decided to go stop by my dad's house last night and have a conversation with him.
0: Okay.
5: Dad, I have a question about Italian foods that Americans eat. I need you to tell me if it's really Italian or not, okay?
6: Okay.
5: Fettuccine Alfredo.
6: Not Italian.
5: Where did it come from?
6: America.
1: Yep. Yep. Sorry to break the news to you.
0: I mean, you guys like cheese. Well, I know you know of cheese.
1: Ha-ha.
0: You bring the big wheel and then you do the hot cheese. I like that.
1: Interestingly enough,
0: What
5: is fettuccine alfredo?
6: It's cream, egg yolk, and grated cheese.
5: Why isn't it Italian?
6: We don't make that in Italy. What? We make the fettuccine alfredo with just cheese in Italy.
1: The heavy cream, all that? That's American.
0: I mean, but
1: not Italian.
0: But I can get a pasta with cheese is what you're telling me, right?
1: Yes.
0: Okay, good.
1: You can

0: You can get that if you want. Trust me, they'll know you're American.
1: Thank you, Italy. Good news. I'm still coming.
0: Yep.
1: I'm still coming.
2: How about mozzarella sticks? That's definitely Italian, right?
3: Definitely not. Also American Italian food. Don't forget, there's a lot of Italian-American food.
0: It's a lot. There's so much of it.
1: I'm not a big Mott's guy myself, the fried Mott's guy, but my wife loves it.
0: Yeah.
1: Absolutely loves it.
0: Mm-hmm.
1: It does strike me as a fair food, though.
2: Well, then garlic bread definitely has to be really Italian, right?
3: Never seen garlic bread in Italy.
0: Never what? Once.
1: Wait a minute.
0: Never.
1: What?
0: Never once have I gone to Italy, to any of my parents' towns, and seen garlic bread being served.
1: I'm going to be real with you. Like, the fettuccine alfredo thing, I think I remember hearing at some point in my life. The mm-hmm. mozzarella sticks, mozzarella stick, that's not shocking to me. Garlic bread, this is eye-opening.
0: Well,
1: can I get it there? Will you...
0: Never,
1: if I asked for it.
0: They serve you fresh bread and they give you oil on the side, olive oil on the side.
1: Yeah.
0: There's no, they don't even bring you butter. That's not a real thing.
1: No.
0: You get the butter on the side. That's not a real thing
1: in
0: Italy.
1: What do you guys get butter for?
2: Chicken parm.
3: Chicken parmigiana. That could kind of be because it's got the chicken cutlet with the mozzarella and the sauce, but mostly American.
0: Yep.
1: Wow.
0: Yep.
1: Okay. All right.
0: Yep. Never saw it.
1: Anything else?
0: Oh, interestingly enough.
2: Huh. How about everyone's favorite spaghetti and meatballs?
3: Definitely American, not Italian. You're not going to get spaghetti and meatballs in a restaurant in Italy.
0: You want to know what actually was eye-opening to me?
1: Why? Please, somebody tell me.
2: So where did it come from? Because I know, obviously Nonna, we grew up with Nonna's always making us meatballs.
3: It came from here. Pasta and meat, make meatballs, chop meat.
0: Yep. When the Italians came here, they became, including my parents and my grandparents.
1: Yes.
0: They decided to make all these their own things. But if you go to Italy and you talk to any of my cousins, they don't even understand why we eat these things. It's Italian American.
1: This is crazy to me.
0: Right. So if next time you book your trip and you go out there,
1: I'm going to have to bring garlic bread. I'm going to have to bring
0: my own luggage.
1: I'm going to have to bring my own. Uh-huh. Yep.
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4: How do you do it? 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
1: How do you tell if people are lying at home and at work? Tracy Brown, she is the number 3 body language expert in the world, and she's a leader in training people to increase sales by detecting deception. Tracy, you know, I used to teach public speaking, and I remember like the old school things was if somebody's hands were crossed, that meant that they were not telling the truth.
0: Eyes dart to the left.
1: Yes.
0: Tracy, I would imagine that there are updated methods.
2: The most important thing, compare people to themselves, because what happens is a different part of our brain takes over when we go to lie, and it doesn't do a very good job of managing our body language.
0: So if there's somebody that I'm somewhat familiar with and all of a sudden they're trying to be more slick, right? More smooth talking or more evasive, then I should be suspect.
2: Absolutely. It's changes like that. Like when exactly do they start to fidget, right? Because body language by itself, there's an intricate dance between the words and the body language. And that's where the meaning of our communication really comes in.
0: Show and tell is a big one for me. You're telling me everything, but you're showing me nothing. I ask you a question and you dance around it with all these other little details that I don't really need instead of answering that question. That's always been a big one for me. Does that still work, Tracy?
2: Oh, yeah, that one's totally legit. When they start answering questions you didn't ask, you better pay attention right there. Now,
0: right.
2: Maybe they have a hoodie and they pull that hood up tight with sunglasses and all those kinds of things. Just because you can't see their face doesn't mean the rest of their body isn't leaking information. And I'll tell you where it leaks out the most is in your feet, because we have the least control over our feet. You can tell where someone wants to go. Do they want to be in the conversation with you, or do they want to go? Like, look where their feet are pointing. If they're pointing towards the door, they want out of there.
1: So let's say you're a parent and your kids walk into the room. What do I look for so I know that they're immediately not telling the truth?
2: So I had a really good friend, same problem with her boy, and he was about 13, 14 years old. He would start rubbing his pants repetitively over and over in the small kind of way. Now, that's a term, it's called an adapter, and it's a way to let off stress. So why would you be stressed to a potentially innocent question unless there was something that you're hiding? Another thing that you can look for, they'll start to back away from you, just real slow. They're trying to exit the situation.
0: Okay, Tracy, how about tea leaves at work? How do I read them?
2: You know how you can tell how stressed someone is? Look at their blink rate. We have zero conscious control over our blink rate. When you start to not blink, they're under threat. They're scared of something. Answer some of those unspoken questions and slowly start to move them towards revealing what's going on in their mind. And it can be as simple as asking just a real casual question like, you know, what else do you think you got to say about this? And then just be quiet. And that silence starts to raise their cognitive load, how much their brain is working. It can be really uncomfortable. And if you're okay using that silence, they may be in like a ton of pain. And to relieve it, they may just start blurting out the truth.
0: Right. They spill their guts.
1: I like that.
0: My stepfather used to say in sales, and he is a lifelong salesperson. It's funny because when we first got on the phone, I said to myself, how would this apply to sales? I'm not really trying to do that gotcha moment as you spoke of, Tracy. But my stepfather used to always say, once the offer is on the table, the next person who speaks is dead. And he meant the next person who speaks loses in that the deal has already been made at that point, and anything past that is just a game. This is very insightful, Tracy. I can't wait. Check raise. I'm going.
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3: What makes a coworker instantly unlikable? 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
4: 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Yeah,

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1: What makes a person immediately unlikable at work? I did it yesterday. I did the one thing that I can't stand, and I did it, and I felt terrible about it, and I didn't know how to address the situation, so I didn't address it at all.
0: Yeah, feels like a confession then, so why don't you go ahead and absolve yourself and get it off your chest.
1: We have a communal bathroom here at work, so, you know, you go in, and there's probably like 7 or 8 stalls all lined up. I always use the exact same stall, the stall on the end, which is like the family stall for, and you know, handicap access. It's big.
0: It has family stall?
1: Yeah.
0: You think it's like an apartment in there?
1: Well, because usually...
0: Is there a changing station?
1: Normally, there would be a changing station, yeah. But there's no changing stations
0: Not
1: here.
0: In this one. It's just large.
1: Yeah, it's just large.
0: Right.
1: You know, handicap access. And I always use it. Always. I walk in, I walk to the end of the bathroom, mm-hmm. and I use the exact same stall.
0: Right.
1: Now, normally, I'm very conscious if somebody else is in the bathroom, but I was not yesterday.
0: Do you feel like it gives you some isolation? Is that it? Because you have a good amount of space down there?
1: I don't like when people walk by the stall and you make eye contact with them. Through the crack. And
0: I mean, who's looking through the crack? You're just walking by.
1: It's a bathroom faux pas. I think people do it because they want to see if somebody's in there. So if you're in the second or third or fourth stall,
0: yeah.
1: somebody can walk by. And if you just catch their eye, it's real awkward.
0: No, you're right. That would be awkward. Yes. I've never done that, actually. But okay.
1: So I always just walk to the end and use the last stall because then that it's a non-issue.
0: Feel
1: right?
0: safe.
1: Yeah.
0: Right, right. Okay.
1: Now, I have a habit where I walk into a bathroom here at work and I crouch down. And I look to see feet.
0: Yeah.
1: Because if I see feet, then it changes how I'm going to operate in the bathroom. Right,
0: right, right.
1: You know,
0: you may have to go to another floor.
1: Right.
0: Depending on the situation. Okay.
1: So I walk in and I'm in a rush because I don't remember what we were doing, but I had to hurry up and get back. Oh, Kevin was in here.
0: Busy.
1: Yeah, it was, yeah, our boss was in here and I said, I'm just going to go run. I'm going to go run to the bathroom real quick. I'll be right back.
0: Unimportant. You're in the bathroom.
1: And I go in the last stall, mm-hmm. like I always do. And all of a sudden, I hear a little shuffling next to me.
0: Oh, no.
1: And I realize there's only one other person in this bathroom, and they are positioned directly next to me at the end of the stalls. And it's that awkward thing. And I get pee shy. I can't go to the bathroom
0: right.
1: with other people there.
0: Right.
1: So now I'm in that awkward situation where do I just leave? But now it's like they didn't hear
0: now
1: you go.
0: They know that they didn't hear you go. Right. So then it's like, oh, there's a crazy person in here.
1: But they're not doing anything either.
0: Right. Maybe they were at the tail end of what they were doing, or they were just sitting waiting for silence.
1: It was so
0: big conundrum.
1: Awkward. Right. And then I look under and I see the shoes, and I'm trying to identify in my mind whose shoes are those here in the
0: How
1: office.
0: Friendly are we? Right.
1: Yeah.
0: Maybe I can't continue with this. Maybe I don't have to be afraid when I pee.
1: But then I lecture myself in the head. I'm like, even if I recognize the shoes, what am I going to be like, Melissa, is that you?
0: Yeah.
1: No, like, you can't do that in a public bathroom. It's weird.
0: Yeah. So, no, that would be weird.
1: So I just quietly left the toilet, washed my hands,
0: wow.
1: and went back to the studio.
0: And you still had to go to the bathroom.
1: Yeah, I held it for like another half hour.
0: Oh, that is not healthy.
1: So I was like thinking about it. I'm like, taking the stall next to somebody in an empty bathroom is definitely something that
0: it's
1: makes you unlikable.
0: Yeah, no, it's terrible.
1: Other things you do in the bathroom that make you unlikable?
0: If there's group sinks and there's only one soap dispenser and you reach over that person to get to the soap.
1: Yes.
0: Like, I'm given 30 seconds. Wait for the other person to finish washing their hands.
1: The people that listen to YouTube videos on full blast.
0: Terrible.
1: How do you do that?
0: No, or you're having a phone call with your partner. That's always a great thing.
1: In the bathroom.
0: So weird, right? Yep. Like, wash your hands.
1: Mm-hmm.
0: The people that, like, you know, they're taking like a bath in the sink. That's weird.
1: Or the people that only wash their fingertips when they're washing
0: yes.
1: their hands.
0: Yes.
1: Like, you forgot your palm.
0: They just throw water on their hands too, right? And then they grab it, or they wipe their hands on their pants. Yeah.
1: I mean,
0: all those.
1: Besides the bathroom, there's some things that your coworkers do that make them instantly unlikable.
0: Yeah.
1: What are those things? 1-800-330-9999.
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1: What do your coworkers do that make them instantly unlikable? Yesterday, we have a communal bathroom here, and I am always so conscious of the fact that I go to the last one, but I always see if there's other people there. I look for the shoes when I walk in.
0: Look for somebody that might be in a wheelchair as well to pay attention to that. But right. Yeah, okay.
1: And sure enough, I accidentally went directly in a stall next to somebody who was definitely camping out. And I felt so bad because I was like, now what do? I can't just switch stalls. That makes me look like a weirdo. You know?
0: Ruined both of your lunch hours.
1: I did. I don't know. We went around the office to ask people what makes a coworker instantly unlikable besides standing next to them in a stall in a bathroom.
6: I don't like when people don't say thank you. It's simple, you know, just say thanks.
1: Who doesn't say thank you?
0: I mean, to that guy too, because he does everything in this building.
1: It's true.
0: Literally does every single thing in this building.
1: I don't know. What do you think? What makes a coworker instantly unlikable? 1-800-330-9999.
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1: What makes a coworker instantly unlikable? I chose a stall in a bathroom that was right next to one that was occupied. Why? There's 12 other stalls. What was I thinking?
0: It's something that you can do like at a convention or something like that. If you were in like, you know what I mean? Like if you were at some sort of big work event that was also a seminar with strangers. But like you're here at our regular bathroom, like, why do that? Find your own stall, right?
1: If you were the person next to me, because I did not recognize your shoes, and I walked around the office trying to look for shoes afterwards, and then I realized I was being a crazy person.
0: Yeah.
1: I apologize. I did not mean to do that. I know that you were having your quiet private time.

0: Which is why I didn't know you were there.
1: Also, a strange confession about how you guys often meet eyes when they cross past the door.
0: Sometimes,
1: like somebody is in a stall.
0: Yeah, so I always take the last stall because if you take one of the other stalls, if somebody walks by, those cracks are pretty big and then you lock eyes and that's weird. I don't know.
1: Why are they looking in? Why are you looking out?
0: Sophia went around the office to ask people, like, what makes a coworker instantly unlikable?
1: Yeah.
2: People who disregard the fact that other people are working here and it's an open workspace and they are so loud that you can barely hear yourself think.
0: The loud people.
1: Yeah.
0: Raven's a loud person.
1: I am a loud person. Luckily, I'm not in their area all that often.
0: No, but even rare. Here, we're in a soundproof studio.
1: Yeah.
0: And sometimes I hear Raven down the hall.
1: It's not just me. There's other people that are loud in this hallway.
0: No,
1: get out of here.
0: It's always
1: the
0: you.
1: Guy next door is always pumping his music. If our boss comes in the hallway and has a conversation with literally anybody, you can hear it through the doors. So I'm not the only person.
0: Sheila wrote on our social media at Anna and Raven, any coworker that name drops is instantly unlikable.
1: I mean, who are you name dropping to your coworker?
0: Probably like big, like higher ups.
1: Yeah.
0: I could see that happening.
1: Okay. Like, right. Like, so talking about your relationship with your bosses or whatever,
0: right.
1: Be like, well, I was at lunch with this person.
0: Yeah.
1: Okay.
0: 1-800-330-9999. Mary, what makes a coworker instantly unlikable?
3: When they don't take accountability on their mistakes.
1: Mm. Yeah. Do you think everybody does here at our job, Anna? I think that it's pretty transparent that people know when it's somebody else's there.
0: It's different. Mary, you probably work for a real organization. Like, we work for radio. We make mistakes all the time. We're like, yeah, I made a mistake. Yep. No, didn't do that.
1: My bad.
0: Yep. Sorry.
1: My bad. What do you do, Mary?
3: I am a front-end practice support associate at Catholic Health.
1: Oh, okay.
0: That seems like if you make a mistake, you should probably tell somebody. You should tell God.
1: Well, God always knows. He's always watching, right? Right, he always knows.
0: Thanks, Mary. Thanks. Kiki, what are workplace habits that make people unlikable? Give me one.
4: Being the office snitch.
1: Loose lips sink ships. If you are the brown noser or the one that's a little bit too close to the boss or whatever, right? If people feel like they can't share secrets around you or say anything about anybody, that's a problem.
0: Yeah.
4: You know, when they're telling on everybody, like, you don't have to tell everything you see.
1: Right. No, like something big and morally wrong. That's one thing. I don't have a problem with that. But like, you're right. If they're reporting on everything, the spy, the snitch.
0: I don't even.
1: Do we have one?
0: I don't think we have one. Wait, what is there to snitch on?
1: Right. That's true.
0: But, you know,
1: it's also the camera age.
0: Right.
1: So they can just watch us
0: everywhere,
1: like hamsters.
0: And I think in our place, there's no such thing. I mean, nobody's stealing computers anymore or toilet paper. So
1: you said anymore.
0: A different time now.
1: Yeah.
0: Rick wrote on our Facebook page at Anna and Raven, the gossips. We don't, the people that gossip, they exist here, but I don't, I guess.
1: I don't feel like they really don't gossip about other people that we work with, though. So if you're a gossip that's gossiping about things like in your life or in the public world, like that's okay. That you could almost be the interesting person, but if you're gossiping about other people that are on your staff, that's an issue.
0: Yeah, well, what do you think makes a coworker instantly unlikable? 1-800-330-9999.
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2: What makes a coworker instantly unlikable? Now, Susan wrote on our social media at Ann on Raven, someone who doesn't like dogs. Now, I agree because, you know, we're dog lovers, but I don't like when people bring their dogs to work. I don't like it.
3: Oh, I love office dogs.
2: No, it makes me feel uncomfortable. I feel like it disrupts like whatever mode I'm in because now I got to play with the puppy.
3: Yeah.
2: And not everybody likes animals. I always find it very uncomfortable.
3: Yeah, but I mean, like, you're not obligated to play with the dog. Like, you could just say hello and move on with your life.
2: Yeah, but you know what happens. Like, oh, there's a puppy. Oh, let's go look at the dog.
3: You can't control yourself then.
2: Right.
3: Okay.
2: Yeah. D wrote, ask questions during meetings. I don't mind the people that ask questions during meetings. I don't like when there's 1 minute left of a meeting.
3: Yeah.
2: And then they ask the question.
3: They got all sorts of questions all of a sudden at that point. And it's something that they were talking about in the first 18 minutes of the meeting.
2: What were you doing for the last 59 minutes?
3: Yeah.
2: Why do we got to ask that now?
3: Right.
2: Like, what? Like, I got to go home. I'm
3: hungry.
2: The
3: person that's asking the question just to so that it's noted that they asked a question. Right. So somebody did.
2: What makes a coworker instantly unlikable? 1-800-330-9999.
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1: There is a communal bathroom here at the office, and there's probably about between 8 and 10 stalls all lined up. And yesterday, I walked into the bathroom, and I chose the stall next to somebody that was occupied out of all of them. And I thought,
2: understand why.
1: Because it was a mistake, and it made me instantly unlikable as a coworker. Who does that? Yeah. There's all this space. Why did I go right next to this poor woman?
0: I'll tell you, there's one of the poorest choices that you can make in this building, and I think that it's at most places that you work, is parking in the wrong parking space. Mm-hmm. If you're the new person and you show up early, don't ever be the person that parks closest to the building, because I guarantee you somebody else calls that parking space their own.
1: What do you think makes a coworker instantly unlikable? Producer Sophia went around the office to ask.
3: I don't like when I clearly am in the middle of doing something important and somebody wants to talk to me about something else and I can't give them 100% of my attention.
1: I understand that. Sometimes, like, when you're preoccupied and you're, like, really in the middle of something and then somebody interrupts you. Yeah.
0: Lucky, though. See, because you have your back to the door. And there's this face they run into first. So you look through the window into our studio, you see my face, and my face will sometimes tell somebody walk away without them even walking in.
1: I have a confession to make. I keep my headphones on all the time, so nobody comes in here. Yeah. So it always looks like I'm on the air. Right. I always have my headphones on. I do it on purpose.
0: I just have to look like we're doing something, and I put the slice across the neck, and they won't walk in.
1: 1-800-330-9999. What makes a coworker instantly unlikable? Lewis.
4: Touching someone else's food in the refrigerator in the break room.
0: Putting your fingers on somebody else's food. Gross.
1: Raven does it all the time.
0: No. Listen, now there's a difference to what he's saying and a difference between what I do. And what I do is if something has been sealed, if there's a sealed item in the refrigerator or the common area or whatever for long enough, this is a common area. This is a common item right here. And I might get into that. I opened one dude's can of Dr. Pepper, and I've heard about it forever.
1: You remember when you ate the entire trip? What was it? Chicken parm?
0: Listen, that was there. That was asking for it. It was, you know, like it was going to go to waste.
1: Raven's argument was that it was sitting there for 6 days. Like, first of all, that you're eating a chicken parm that's been sitting in the fridge for 6 days that you don't know who it belongs to.
0: I survived. Look at me. I'm still here.
1: Right. But like, why? Why would you do that?
0: It was a little bit rubbery at first, but I mean, I had my eye on that thing for a couple days.
1: Nasty.
0: It's the same thing with the soda. That thing had been in there forever.
1: Yeah.
0: All right. Don't tempt me. Don't start nothing. Won't be nothing.
1: Man, maybe somebody just wanted to keep a soda from when they're in the mood for a soda.
0: Whatever. You need to drink it that day. Clock is ticking.
1: Harriet, what's a workplace habit that makes somebody instantly unlikable?
5: Eating fish for lunch.
1: The microwave, like, the stinky things. Yeah.
5: Yes. Like, it always has a strong smell. And I've noticed anyone who eats fish seems to be the one that will move around the office a lot and likes to be seen a lot.
1: Interesting observation.
0: Yeah. Anna's been eating these stinky eggs all week.
1: I know.
0: Are they eggs in a bag,
1: too?
0: They appear to be, like, in a bag.
1: I bought a bag of hard-boiled eggs. I'm always trying to get protein because I'm middle-aged now, and all I ever hear about is the fact that I need to eat more protein. So I try to eat more protein, and like at the workplace, it's not always easy to do. So bringing in hard-boiled eggs is a really good option. The problem is that they stink, and I know they stink, and I'm sorry, but you know, this is what happens when you get older.
0: She tries to get in front of it by telling me every time.
1: Yeah.
0: She's like, I'm going to eat stinky eggs today.
1: Right.
0: Every day she has to tell me that. I'm like, whatever.
1: Well, here's the
0: thing. I mean, what am I supposed to do? Be like, don't get your protein?
1: Right.
0: Wither and die over there?
1: You die. That's according to the health experts. If I don't have protein, I'm going to die. And whatever peptides are, I'm not even sure yet, but I have to figure that out, too.
0: Well, nobody say that I'm not a giving partner.
1: Mm-hmm.
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4: 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It's Joe Campbell for Guardian Security. I'm sure you're inundated with online ads for kits and things you can stick up yourself with sticky tape, and they maybe even claim to have monitored systems. But there's a big difference between being a number amongst millions with a big conglomerate from outside of Alaska versus local monitoring. The only company that offers that is Guardian Security. Danielle from Guardian joins me, and let's talk a bit about that local monitoring. Big difference between hearing just a random whistle that at this point doesn't even turn my head versus hearing a local voice, someone who is watching actively what's going on in that camera system, right?
5: 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Our team receives those alerts and responds immediately. They can continue watching those alerts and either dispatch one of our patrol officers or, if need be, contact the authorities.
4: 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Mix 103.1 Sunny with our high today at right around 43 and light north winds. Mostly clear this evening. Low drops down to around 30. Saturday, a chance of rain and snow between 10 and 1. Then a chance of rain after 1. Increasing clouds, high near 46. Sunday, a chance of rain, cloudy skies, high of 46. Mix

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1: 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It is fall in Alaska. 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And you're hearing these messages for Frontier Charter School saying, sounds great, but I probably missed my chance. 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

0: First day of school being about a month or so ago, shorter days, colder temperatures. It is fall in Alaska. No denying it at this point. And you're hearing these messages for Frontier Charter School saying, sounds great, but I probably missed my chance. And I'm here to tell you they are ready for your call today at 907-742-1181 and online at frontiercs.org, where you'll find a lot of great information about Frontier Charter School for families in Anchorage and Eagle River, including a link to join their exploratory conversations. They do them on a regular basis. 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
1: 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Sunshine with our high today at right around 43 and light north winds. Mostly clear this evening. Overnight low drops down to around 30. We'll see a chance of rain possibly mixing with snow at times on Saturday under increasing clouds. Our high near 46. Sunday, a chance of rain. Cloudy skies. High of 46.

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5: 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Sunshine with our high today at right around 43 and light north winds. Mostly clear this evening. Overnight low drops down to around 30. We'll see a chance of rain, possibly mixing with snow at times on Saturday under increasing clouds. Our high near 46. Sunday, a chance of rain. Cloudy skies, high of 46.

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0: 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They've been doing business in Alaska for over 52 years. They have established relationships with first responders and know the equipment that will stand up to our extreme temperatures. 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The more you interact with the system, the more it knows your routine. 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
1: 1031 Sunshine with our high today at right around 43 and light north winds. Mostly clear this evening. Overnight low drops down to around 30. We'll see a chance of rain possibly mixing with snow at times on Saturday under increasing clouds. Our high near 46. Sunday, a chance of rain. Cloudy skies, high of 46.

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0: and I approve this message because in Alaska, we take care of ourselves, and I'll fight for our freedom to do it.
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2: 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Sunshine with our high today at right around 43 and light north winds. Mostly clear this evening. Overnight low drops down to around 30. We'll see a chance of rain, possibly mixing with snow at times on Saturday. Under increasing clouds, our high near 46. Sunday, a chance of rain. Cloudy skies, high of 46.

There are some weeks where you say TGI Friday, and then there's other weeks where you feel the TGI Friday. You know what I mean? Let's do this. It's Alaska's Best Mix 103.1.

0: If I asked you if being a social media influencer was a real job, like a career, what would you say? It's Alaska's Best Mix 103.1. I am Patrick Shea. More than half of people think it's not a job. And I think that only goes from your perspective, right? It doesn't seem like a job. However, the first time you monetize your YouTube and you realize, hey, I can make a living from this thing, I think it definitely feels like a real job. I don't know how long that job will last, but nowadays, who knows how long any job will last, right? I don't know. What's not real about it?
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all weekend long your chance to maybe head off to Los Angeles to see Miley Cyrus live at the Hollywood Bowl. She does not play live often, and you could be there courtesy of Atlantic Records. Keep listening.

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7: 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Dan Sullivan keeps working for himself, and it costs Alaska way too much.
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10: Clear skies tonight. It looks like tomorrow it's going to be a mix of rain and snow to start out the day. It's going to all change over to rain, and then Sunday just looks like some on and off showers. Now, more of Alaska's Best Mix.
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